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1: Here's a look at your forecast from the ABK Flooring Weather Center. This evening, it's mostly clear. Could see some patchy fog with lows near 61. Tomorrow, to round off the weekend, it's patchy fog, mostly sunny with highs near 82. Clear skies tomorrow night with lows in the mid-50s. Monday, to kick off the work week, it's another morning of patchy fog and then mostly sunny, highs near 81. Partly cloudy Monday night with lows around 60.
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Elton John, Crocodile Rock, as we're rolling nonstop with Depeche Mode. Enjoy the silence. Still hadn't found what I'm looking for. U2 and Belinda Carlisle. Heaven is a place on earth.

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11: Here's a look at your forecast from the ABK Flooring Weather Center. This evening it's mostly clear, could see some patchy fog with lows near 61. Tomorrow, to round off the weekend, it's patchy fog, mostly sunny with highs near 82. Clear skies tomorrow night with lows in the mid-50s. Monday, to kick off the work week, it's another morning of patchy fog and then mostly sunny, highs near 81. Partly cloudy Monday night with lows around 60.
12: If you're making breakfast, Dwayne and Cannon like three pancakes, seven pieces of bacon, and exactly eight hash browns. 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

0: Jimmy Eat World, the Middle, and Rick Burton on your Saturday, August the 22nd. It is World Plant Milk Day. In case you didn't know, it's also National Eat a Peach Day and National Be an Angel Day. Rockin' me, Steve Miller on the way, and Whitney Houston, I Want to Dance with Somebody Who Loves Me.
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6: Here's a look at your forecast from the ABK Flooring Weather Center. This evening it's mostly clear, could see some patchy fog with lows near 61. Tomorrow to round off the weekend it's patchy fog, mostly sunny with highs near 82. Clear skies tomorrow night with lows in the mid-50s. Monday to kick off the work week it's another morning of patchy fog and then mostly sunny, highs near 81. Partly cloudy Monday night with lows around 60.
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Cars, just what I needed, as we're going to keep the music rolling with Bachman Turner Overdrive. You ain't seen nothing yet. Santa Motion Obsession, and Listen to Your Heart rocks it.

0: BTO, you ain't seen nothing yet. And Rick Burton, okay, out of our strange and unusual file. A Kentucky woman awoke to discover a bear had wandered into her house through an open door and feasted on her leftover fried chicken. Kendra Norris said she and her partner had the front door of their Harlan County home open Wednesday night for air circulation and forgot to close it before going to sleep. Well, that's when the bear wandered in and ate up their KFC leftovers there. How about that? Eagles take it to the limit. Rhythm of My Heart, Rod Stewart, and the Bengals, Just Another Manic Monday.
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0: Come back Saturday for another big night of great live entertainment as superstars Lone Star will be on the big stage at the Turkey Trot Festival. 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
4: Here's a look at your forecast from the ABK Flooring Weather Center. This evening it's mostly clear, could see some patchy fog with lows near 61. Tomorrow, to round off the weekend, it's patchy fog, mostly sunny with highs near 82. Clear skies tomorrow night with lows in the mid-50s. Monday, to kick off the work week, it's another morning of patchy fog and then mostly sunny, highs near 81. Partly cloudy Monday night with lows around 60.
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Sometimes Dwayne and Cannon are haha funny. Sometimes they're what the funny. And sometimes they're even what are you talking about funny. 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
1: News this hour from Town Hall, I'm Mary Rose. The United States is imposing 50% tariffs on $20 billion worth of Canadian products. Correspondent Donna Warder reports.
2: Canada says it will immediately retaliate after the U.S. imposed 50% tariffs on $20 billion worth of Canadian products. Last-ditch negotiations between the U.S. and Canada failed to resolve the latest strain in relations between the historic allies. Prime Minister Mark Carney says in a statement, Canada will match those tariffs dollar for dollar to protect our workers and businesses. Canada wanted concessions on tariffs on steel, aluminum, autos, and lumber that a senior Trump administration official said Washington was not willing to provide. Donna Warder, Washington.
1: The Pentagon says at least 757 service members have been wounded since the war began against Iran.
3: More than 580 are Army soldiers. The total injured also include 86 sailors, 64 airmen, and 19 Marines. While many of the casualties are categorized as having occurred during Operation Epic Fury, the Pentagon has created a new category for wounded troops, saying that Operation Epic Fury has concluded. The Pentagon and U.S. Central Command have offered almost no details on how the injuries occurred. However, officials say that the vast majority of those injuries are traumatic brain injuries. I'm Lisa Dwyer.
1: New CDC figures highlighted by the Trump White House show a sharp decline in overdose deaths in 2025. Supporters say the numbers prove President Trump's border and cartel crackdown is saving lives. Synthetic opioid deaths fell 22% from nearly 49,000 in 2024. More on these stories at townhall.com.
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15: Here's a look at your forecast from the ABK Flooring Weather Center. This evening it's mostly clear, could see some patchy fog with lows near 61. Tomorrow to round off the weekend it's patchy fog, mostly sunny with highs near 82. Clear skies tomorrow night with lows in the mid-50s. Monday to kick off the work week it's another morning of patchy fog and then mostly sunny, highs near 81. Partly cloudy Monday night with lows around 60.
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Pat Benatar, hit me with your best shot. She's been out on the road with Brian Adams doing a bunch of shows. Check out her website for more on that. Phil Collins, in the air tonight. Come Undone. Duran Duran. Right now it's Nina, 99 Red Balloons. You

0: Duran Duran, Come Undone, and Rick Burton on your Saturday, August the 22nd. Who's lighting up candles today? Ian Mitchell from the Bay City Rollers, 68 years old. Remember those guys? Debbie Peterson from the Bengals is 65. Roland Orzabal from Tears for Fears is 65. And Tori Amos, 63, spins around the sun. Janet Jackson, What Have You Done For Me Lately? Listen to the music. Doobie Brothers and REO Speedwagon, Keep On Loving You, just moments away.
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9: 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From there, you can read all about the latest happenings. It's news you want from people you know in the First Merchants Newsroom here on WAMW. Here's a look at your forecast from the ABK Flooring Weather Center. This evening, it's mostly clear, could see some patchy fog with lows near 61. Tomorrow, to round off the weekend, it's patchy fog, mostly sunny with highs near 82. Clear skies tomorrow night with lows in the mid-50s. Monday, to kick off the work week, it's another morning of patchy fog and then mostly sunny, highs near 81. Partly cloudy Monday night with lows around 60.
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0: 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Preseason NFL week number 2, your Sunday game. Seahawks will be taking on the Titans. Errol Smith, Dude Looks Like a Lady, and Prince and the Revolution, Kiss, up next.
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0: 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From there, you can read all about the latest happenings. It's news you want from people you know in the First Merchants Newsroom here on WAMW. Here's a look at your forecast from the ABK Flooring Weather Center. This evening, it's mostly clear, could see some patchy fog with lows near 61. Tomorrow, to round off the weekend, it's patchy fog, mostly sunny with highs near 82. Clear skies tomorrow night with lows in the mid-50s. Monday, to kick off the work week, it's another morning of patchy fog and then mostly sunny, highs near 81. Partly cloudy Monday night with lows around 60.
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0: Taking it to the borderline. Early 80s, one of the first big hits for Madonna with Borderline. Got DeBarge on the way. Steppenwolf. And a great one from Phil Collins, Mike Rutherford, and Genesis in minutes, too.
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6: Here's your weather forecast from the ABK Flooring Weather Center. Overnight it's mostly clear, could see some patchy fog into the morning. Today it's mostly sunny, highs near 82. Clear skies tonight with lows in the mid-50s. Tomorrow to kick off the work week, it's another morning of patchy fog and then mostly sunny, highs near 81. Lows near 60 tomorrow night. Tuesday it is all sunshine, highs in the mid-80s. Partly cloudy Tuesday night with lows sticking around the mid-60s.
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0: Thank you for making us number one for great tunes like that. 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Thank you so much for making us part of yours.
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0: early 70s, one of the first big songs for that gentleman. And I mentioned before, in my professional opinion, I think the best song he ever recorded. The legendary Billy Joel at Piano Man.
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0: Late 1996, a one-hit wonder, but a big song. Nevertheless, it's Natalie Imbruglia and Torn.
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1: Here's your weather forecast from the ABK Flooring Weather Center. Overnight, it's mostly clear, could see some patchy fog into the morning. Today, it's mostly sunny, highs near 82. Clear skies tonight with lows in the mid-50s. Tomorrow, to kick off the work week, it's another morning of patchy fog and then mostly sunny, highs near 81, lows near 60 tomorrow night. Tuesday, it is all sunshine, highs in the mid-80s, partly cloudy Tuesday night with lows sticking around the mid-60s.
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0: Chrissy Hynde, Pretenders. I'll stand by you. It's Mike Scott. I'll be with you all weekend long. Thank you for being here. Got some great classic hits coming up from Billy Idol and one great, great song from the band The System. Remember the song Don't Disturb This Groove? Steve checking in for that. It's all on the way next.
1: If you see Dwayne or Cannon around Washington, just know it's possible they haven't had enough coffee to handle talking to you. Just warning you. 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

0: It Must Have Been Love, Roxette. Going to play that for Diana checking in tonight. Says she's just enjoying all the great tunes. We appreciate you being there, Diana. More great tunes for sure on the way from Steeler's Wheel, Don Henley, and a great one from the Bengals coming up.
1: We wouldn't be celebrating America 250 if it wasn't for a strong foundation set by the framers. Hamilton built American's financial foundation on the principle of sound, stable money, a principle later embodied by the gold standard. However, we abandoned that discipline in 1971 and have since seen inflation erode the dollar's value. This is Stephen K. Bannon. What is the foundation of your savings? Birch Gold Group has been helping Americans solidify their savings with

0: Eternal Flame, big song from the 80s for Susanna Hoffs and the Bangles. Got some sweet emotion from the great Aerosmith coming up and Fleetwood Mac in minutes.
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0: What a several great tunes from that guy. I remember going to buy that very song, and I know I'm dating myself by saying this, but on 45. Yeah, it was an actual record 45 when that song first came out. The great Billy Squire. Got more music on the way from A-ha and the legendary John Lennon, too. Coming up in minutes.
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0: 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The morning shakeup is preferred by 4 out of 5 dentists that love ridiculousness.
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0: Inducted into the Rock and Roll Hall of Fame back in 2017, Steve Perry and Journey and Separate Ways. Got Bananarama, the Eagles, and the great Alanis Morissette coming up.
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1: Here's your weather forecast from the ABK Flooring Weather Center. Overnight, it's mostly clear. Could see some patchy fog into the morning. Today, it's mostly sunny. Highs near 82. Clear skies tonight with lows in the mid-50s. Tomorrow, to kick off the work week, it's another morning of patchy fog and then mostly sunny. Highs near 81. Lows near 60 tomorrow night. Tuesday, it is all sunshine. Highs in the mid-80s. Partly cloudy Tuesday night with lows sticking around the mid-60s.
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0: Head over feet, the great Alanis Morissette. I'm Mike Scott, got the coffee going, having a blast, spending the night time with you, and a lot of great classic hits. Stay close, more of them on the way. A great one from Cyndi Lauper and Rick Springfield, one of his first big hits, too, coming up for you.
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2: Here's your weather forecast from the ABK Flooring Weather Center. Overnight, it's mostly clear. Could see some patchy fog into the morning. Today, it's mostly sunny. Highs near 82. Clear skies tonight with lows in the mid-50s. Tomorrow, to kick off the work week, it's another morning of patchy fog and then mostly sunny. Highs near 81. Lows near 60 tomorrow night. Tuesday, it is all sunshine. Highs in the mid-80s. Partly cloudy Tuesday night with lows sticking around the mid-60s.
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0: From his very first album entitled Working Class Dog, early 80s, a big, big song for Rick Springfield and Don't Talk to Strangers. I'm Mike Scott, hanging out with you. Thank you for making us part of your weekend, and more of the greatest classic hits of all time coming up next.
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The signs are not good. I just had 3 cups of coffee and 2 Snickers bars. It's going to be an interesting morning. I'm Randy Johnson. Hi. I'm your weekend radio pal. On the way, that dog from The Wizard is going to go abroad. The CCR people are going to check the weather. Plus, a python named Jodie Foster. First, it's my favorite song. 1, 2.

Sometimes Dwayne and Cannon are haha funny. Sometimes they're what the funny. And sometimes they're even what are you talking about funny. But they're always funny. It's the Morning Shakeup on Memories 107.9.

0: Africa has a lot of snakes. So does England, but only at the zoo, apparently. And, well, one of them is sick. A 15-foot python has made an impressive recovery after becoming what is believed to be the first snake in the world to receive a pioneering cancer treatment usually used in humans. The 110-pound python, yikes, named after Hollywood star Jodie Foster. That's right, it's Jodie Foster, the giant snake, lives at the Chester Zoo in England. Keepers first became concerned for Jodie, the snake, who's 23, yikes, when her appetite declined and her activity dropped. Tests revealed Jodie had fibrosarcoma, a malignant tumor in her jaw, which was removed with surgery, but it later came back and started to invade her jawbone. The zoo's veterinary team collaborated with cancer specialists at nearby University of Liverpool to adapt an emerging treatment called electrochemotherapy, readying it for first-time use in a snake named Jodie Foster. Now, months after the procedure, Jodie is confirmed cancer-free, back to her bright and feisty, snaky self, and is resuming watching her favorite TV program, Monty Python. See what I did there? Monty Python. That's the best I could come up with. I was working on that for like an hour.
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2: Here's your weather forecast from the ABK Flooring Weather Center. Overnight, it's mostly clear. Could see some patchy fog into the morning. Today, it's mostly sunny. Highs near 82. Clear skies tonight with lows in the mid-50s. Tomorrow, to kick off the work week, it's another morning of patchy fog and then mostly sunny. Highs near 81. Lows near 60 tomorrow night. Tuesday, it is all sunshine. Highs in the mid-80s. Partly cloudy Tuesday night with lows sticking around the mid-60s.
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8: Here's your weather forecast from the ABK Flooring Weather Center. Overnight, it's mostly clear, could see some patchy fog into the morning. Today, it's mostly sunny, highs near 82. Clear skies tonight with lows in the mid-50s. Tomorrow, to kick off the work week, it's another morning of patchy fog and then mostly sunny, highs near 81, lows near 60 tomorrow night. Tuesday, it is all sunshine, highs in the mid-80s, partly cloudy Tuesday night with lows sticking around the mid-60s.
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0: Weather forecast from the ABK Flooring Weather Center. Overnight, it's mostly clear. Could see some patchy fog into the morning. Today, it's mostly sunny. Highs near 82. Clear skies tonight with lows in the mid-50s. Tomorrow, to kick off the work week, it's another morning of patchy fog and then mostly sunny. Highs near 81. Lows near 60 tomorrow night. Tuesday, it is all sunshine. Highs in the mid-80s. Partly cloudy Tuesday night with lows sticking around the mid-60s.
1: 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Just make up a few words. 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

This, my friend, is true. Aging is when your brain says, we ride it done. And your body replies, no, we absolutely will not. I'm Randy Johnson. Hi, I'm your weekend radio pal. On the way, Tracy Chapman is driving quickly. Fleetwood Mac is telling little bitty lies. Isn't that special? Plus, the priciest cheese you'll never want to buy. First,

0: What it takes is a lot of money to buy some really ridiculously priced cheese. A Cabrales cheese beats me. A Cabrales cheese received top marks in competition in Spain and then was auctioned for $42,232. It was 5 pounds of pricey cheese made with cow's milk, aged for 10 months in the Los Mozos Cave. The Los Mozos Cave, the caviest of all the caves. It's about 5,000 feet above sea level, so that doesn't seem all that cavey after all. The whole thing's too expensive for me. Well, I'd be afraid to cut the cheese, so I...
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0: 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Here's your forecast from the ABK Flooring Weather Center. Some patchy fog this morning, otherwise sunny skies. Not bad at all on this Sunday. Highs at 83. Partly cloudy tonight with a low of 57. Patchy fog again tomorrow morning, mostly sunny otherwise. Highs only at 81 tomorrow. Sunny Tuesday, 83. Wednesday, mostly sunny with a high of 86.
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0: That was a pretty cool video on MTV, Let the Music Play, from Shannon. It was directed by a guy named Nigel Dick. And you know what? I used to dance under that name. By order of the Peaky Blinders.
1: 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And Heller's Country Garden is ready. 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
1: Here's your forecast from the ABK Flooring Weather Center. Some patchy fog this morning, otherwise sunny skies. Not bad at all on this Sunday. Highs at 83. Partly cloudy tonight with a low of 57. Patchy fog again tomorrow morning. Mostly sunny otherwise. Highs only at 81 tomorrow. Sunny Tuesday, 83. Wednesday, mostly sunny with a high of 86.
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1: The real genie in a bottle, Barbara Eden, is 94 years old. 94? How the heck did that happen? If you watch the old Andy Griffith show, she shows up in one episode. That's right. She played the manicurist, worked in Floyd's barbershop. Ooh, Andy.
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It was the summer of 69. My family was on vacation in California, and there was this giant billboard for a swap meet. And my little brother, in the most grotesque way, said, "Why would anybody want to swap their meats?" He's still pretty much an idiot. I'm Randy Johnson. Hi, I'm your weekend radio pal. Soon, Queen and David Bowie get together to sing a song. Foreigner's gonna make it feel like it was the first time. Plus, persistent genital arousal disorder. Oh, Phil, how could you, Phil? Oh.

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3: Here's your forecast from the ABK Flooring Weather Center. Some patchy fog this morning, otherwise sunny skies. Not bad at all on this Sunday. Highs at 83. Partly cloudy tonight with a low of 57. Patchy fog again tomorrow morning, mostly sunny otherwise. Highs only at 81 tomorrow. Sunny Tuesday, 83. Wednesday, mostly sunny with a high of 86.
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0: the rumors are true. It's Cheap Flight Day. That's right. National Cheap Flight Day. You know what? My daughter and her husband, they just booked an international flight yesterday. So maybe prices are down a little bit. I don't know. It's worth a click or two.
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2: 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Some patchy fog this morning, otherwise sunny skies. Not bad at all on this Sunday. Highs at 83. Partly cloudy tonight with a low of 57. Patchy fog again tomorrow morning. Mostly sunny otherwise. Highs only at 81 tomorrow. Sunny Tuesday, 83. Wednesday, mostly sunny with a high of 86.
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My favorite Joker is Jack Nicholson. Now, in Batman 1989, when Nicholson played the Joker, the Joker's real name in the movie was Jack Napier. That was an homage to Alan Napier, who played Alfred on the TV show. I know, my brain is so full of crap. That's why I do this on the weekends. Somehow I have to let it out. I'm Randy Johnson. Hello, I'm your weekend radio pal. On the way, Rick Astley will get us together forever. The Boss is going to play some baseball, plus a phone case that feels like human skin. Holy guacamole. Uh-oh, I think I'm falling. I can't get up.

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And then you buy the phone case and you put it on there. And oh, man, they look so good. 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
13: 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Here's your forecast from the ABK Flooring Weather Center. Some patchy fog this morning, otherwise sunny skies. Not bad at all on this Sunday. Highs at 83. Partly cloudy tonight with a low of 57. Patchy fog again tomorrow morning. Mostly sunny otherwise. Highs only at 81 tomorrow. Sunny Tuesday, 83. Wednesday, mostly sunny with a high of 86.
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1: Here's your forecast from the ABK Flooring Weather Center. Some patchy fog this morning, otherwise sunny skies. Not bad at all on this Sunday. Highs at 83. Partly cloudy tonight with a low of 57. Patchy fog again tomorrow morning. Mostly sunny otherwise. Highs only at 81 tomorrow. Sunny Tuesday, 83. Wednesday, mostly sunny with a high of 86.
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0: AC/DC. Now, they were going to call themselves CACA, but it just seemed too spot on. I kid those AC/DC boys. The little guy with the little shorts, he's just adorable. I'm Randy Johnson. Thank you so much for sharing some time with me today. We'll do it again soon. So long, everybody.
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0: Elton, I guess that's why they call it the blues. Got more of your favorites in just a couple of minutes with the B-52s and a song I swear I hear at every wedding reception these days. Every single one. It's on the way.
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10: 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Some patchy fog this morning, otherwise sunny skies. Not bad at all on this Sunday. Highs at 83. Partly cloudy tonight with a low of 57. Patchy fog again tomorrow morning, mostly sunny otherwise. Highs only at 81 tomorrow. Sunny Tuesday, 83. Wednesday, mostly sunny with a high of 86.
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0: Bill Withers, a song that dates back to 1971. And if you're curious, that phrase, I know, was repeated 26 times consecutively during that third verse, I know, because I counted, because that's my life. That's what I have time to do. Whitney Houston on the way, Minute Work 2.
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6: 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Here's your forecast from the ABK Flooring Weather Center. Some patchy fog this morning, otherwise sunny skies. Not bad at all on this Sunday. Highs at 83. Partly cloudy tonight with a low of 57. Patchy fog again tomorrow morning, mostly sunny otherwise. Highs only at 81 tomorrow. Sunny Tuesday, 83. Wednesday, mostly sunny with a high of 86.
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13: Here's your forecast from the ABK Flooring Weather Center. Some patchy fog this morning, otherwise sunny skies. Not bad at all on this Sunday. Highs at 83. Partly cloudy tonight with a low of 57. Patchy fog again tomorrow morning. Mostly sunny otherwise. Highs only at 81 tomorrow. Sunny Tuesday, 83. Wednesday, mostly sunny with a high of 86.

0: Every time I hear that song, I think of lots of videos on Instagram or TikTok. Patrice Rushen and Forget Me Nots. She was actually, I think she's still out there playing in her early 70s. She started playing piano, I think, when she was like three. I mean, classically trained, loves jazz, and had a massive hit with that one. Hey, on the way, I've got more favorites in just a couple of minutes with The Outfield and Bobby Brown.
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0: Here's your forecast from the ABK Flooring Weather Center. Some patchy fog this morning, otherwise sunny skies. Not bad at all on this Sunday. Highs at 83. Partly cloudy tonight with a low of 57. Patchy fog again tomorrow morning, mostly sunny otherwise. Highs only at 81 tomorrow. Sunny Tuesday, 83. Wednesday, mostly sunny with a high of 86.
2: 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Okay, that's not true. Memories 107.9.

0: the outfield and your love. This is the Sunday edition of the Rockin' Recliner. It's a shortened version today. We're going to the Freedom 250 race coming in the nation's capital, Washington, D.C. at 12:30 at the bottom of the hour. Stay tuned for that. Indy racing action on the way.
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0: Let's Dance. It's David Bowie again. I'm Dwayne Shake. We have a shortened version of the Rockin' Recliner today. Coming up at 12:30, we go to Washington, D.C. for a special Freedom 250 race today. 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The Freedom 250 coming up at 12:30. Mark Janes and the boys will bring you all of the action right here on your open wheel racing station, Memories 107.9, coming up at the bottom of the hour. Stay tuned. Enjoy your Sunday. We'll see you bright and early tomorrow morning at 6 a.m. for a morning shakeup on WAMW.
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0: Here's your forecast from the ABK Flooring Weather Center. For the rest of today, look for sunny skies and a beautiful day. Highs at 83. Partly cloudy tonight, lows at 57. Patchy fog in the morning, otherwise mostly sunny, only 81 tomorrow. Sunny Tuesday and Wednesday, warming up to the mid-80s by middle of the week.
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6: Typically focused on the month of May, the nation and the world, now focused on the NTT IndyCar Series. It's a continuation of a year-long celebration of our nation's 250th year. For the second weekend in a row, a new event and a new challenge. This is Mark James. Welcome to the Freedom 250 Grand Prix of Washington, D.C. Let's hear from many of the Field of 25. We'll welcome Alex Wolf.
7: Well, thanks, Mark. Great pageantry here at the driver introductions for the Freedom 250 GP with Scott Dixon. And Scott, 250 miles, we're sort of expecting a chaotic race. What do you think for the cockpit of the PNC Bank Honda?
8: Yeah, hard to know. I think everybody really wants to stay in this race as long as possible, you know, so I'm not sure how chaotic it will be. Obviously, we all know it's a long one. Talk of maybe, you know, Talladega style, where you kind of hang out, you know, half lap down for, you know, the first half, but no, like, hopefully there's not some chaos right away. You know, hopefully everybody takes their time. But, no, a lot of quick cars. I think a lot of quick cars kind of out of, you know, where they should be as well. So it's definitely going to be a long race and an interesting one, especially on strategy, too.
7: Wish you a good safe run.
8: Thanks, man. Cheers.
7: Also joining me on the pit lane today is Jonathan Grace.
9: Thanks, Alex, with Kyle Collette, the highest qualifying rookie in the field, or second highest qualifying rookie behind Dennis Haugert. Starting 11th today for AJ Foyt Racing, a new engine installed, and it seems like it's working nice for you. You've been really, really rapid since practice.
10: Yeah, I think we did a really good job today, yesterday, and also the team did a phenomenal job getting the car ready for P2 and also qualifying a competitive car, so we could start just outside of the top 10, and yeah, it will be a long race. Looking forward to start.
9: Starting at the end of a chunk, all starting on the primary tires, how usable will they be today?
10: We'll start with primary and see what happens. I think the reds is a little bit of an unknown. We don't know how long they will last. Hopefully some other people will tell us, and then we can build on from then.
9: Collette starts 11th, Alex Wolf.
7: Will Power lines up in the 12th position, and Will, as you talk to some of your fellow competitors, what do you think's the outlook for this Freedom 250?
11: Yeah, I had an issue in warm-up, so I didn't get to do it, so I'm a little, I don't really know how the red tire, I'm starting on the red, so I'm really hoping that it lasts, but if not, we can, it's a long enough race to bail and do a different strategy. This is incredible, man, it's like the Indy 500, it's just such an amazing event.
7: We wish you a good, safe run out there.
11: Yeah, thank you.
7: Jonathan?
9: With Marcus Armstrong, starts fifth today in the number 66, starting on the alternate tire. How long do you think the reds will last?
12: I think they'll last infinity laps. They'll never go off, especially with me behind the helm. So let's see how it goes.
9: Well, you did your qualifying run on a set of reds with a lot of laps on them, so you've got experience there.
12: Yeah, we'll see how it rolls. I mean, today we don't know what's going to happen. It's the longest race I think any of us have ever done. I think it's fair to say that. Apart from, it's the Le Mans, it's the 24 hours of D.C., so we're going to see how it goes.
9: Plenty of time to take in the scenery for Marcus Armstrong, who starts fifth, Alex.
7: Starting sixth is David Malukas. And David, there's been a lot of talk about the bumps around D.C., some grinding that was done overnight. How did it feel in the morning warm-up?
13: It's definitely bumpy, but, you know, for our car, it felt pretty good. I think it's going to be a fantastic race, passing points. It's going to be some incidences out there for sure. Hopefully we're not on part of that side, but look, I'm just so happy to be here. This energy, the music, the flyovers, the people, this is unreal, and I'm just so happy to be a part of this.
7: Outside of row three for David Malukas, Jonathan.
9: Dennis Haugert starts a race from eighth today. You have been kind of a dark horse on pace all weekend long. It's warmed significantly. You've got some ice cooling your chest right now. How different do you think the conditions will be today for the race for 250 miles compared to what we've seen so far?
14: I think it will be one of the tougher ones this year so far. Just such a long race. Pretty warm here, pretty humid. and it's such an intense track, so it's got a bit of everything to make us tired here. But I mean, hopefully we can have some good pace. Warm-up was a bit rough for us, but a race is always a different story. So yeah, yesterday wasn't too bad. Not quite up there to fight for a top three, but hopefully we can get into the mix this race and get a good result.
9: You've been sneaky fast all weekend long. What's possible today in the 19?
14: I mean, I feel like we've had some good momentum building the last few races. Obviously, a third top 10 in qualifying in a row. We've had some good pace in the race as well at times. So it's just a matter of putting things together and having a clean one. And then, I mean, the first thing will be to get through the first lap and take it from there. But, you know, it's a new event, just like Markham, and that can spice things up for sure.
9: Have a good, safe race today, Dennis, from me.
14: Thank you.
7: Kyle Kirkwood, considered one of the best on street courses, 250 miler. Is this going to be as much of a race of survival as speed?
15: Yeah. I mean, it's going to be like a 500 in the sense of you just want to be there at the end. I mean, 250 miles around a track that the average speed's about 100 is it's a long way around this place. Yeah, it's going to be balancing pace and conserving your car. I'm not saying that right, but conserving your car for the end of the race, right? It's going to be likely three or four stops, maybe even more if the yellows fall the right way, which is more than we ever see on street courses. So it's not going to be easy for any of us.
7: Looking forward to seeing what you can do. Good luck.
15: Yep, thank you.
7: Jonathan?
9: With Pato Award, you start on primaries behind a whole pack on alternates today from 7th on the grid. What do you think that's going to do for the first stint in your race?
16: I think there's going to be plenty of strategies going on out there. I'm happy with our selection of starting with the primary tire. It's been a good one this weekend. And, yeah, we're going to try and, you know, try and overcut these guys if they can't make those alternates last. Otherwise, we've got options to make sure we can get a few positions every single pit stop.
9: How strong is the McLaren package? All three Aero McLarens were in the Fast 12.
16: Yeah, all three Aero McLarens are looking fast, so we'd love to get all three cars within the top 10, and if we're top 5 in all three of them, that'd be an amazing day.
9: Pato Award starts 7th, Alex Wolf.
7: Christian Lundgaard rolls off in the top 10 today, and Christian, you were tuning on that 7 car at the Springs right until the end of the morning warm-up. Do you think you've hit on the setup going into this 250-miler?
17: Yeah, I mean, obviously, it's going to be a very long one out there today. Survival, not as much push to pass as I think we really expected for the duration of the race. So a lot of management from that perspective, but, you know, obviously, coming off a street course, I think we'll be okay.
7: Wish a lot of luck to Christian Lundgaard, and over with a guy with a career best start of Christian Rasmussen is Jonathan Grace.
9: Christian Rasmussen starting today. A really exciting Fast 6 session for you yesterday. How excited are you for the race today? The first ever Freedom 250 GP.
18: Yeah, very excited. You know, we've had a good car all weekend from practice one, and it's just been improving it all weekend. And, man, I mean, what a weekend to have a fast car. You know, it's a lot more fun. It's an amazing event. This backdrop is unmatched by anything I've ever seen before on a race weekend. So incredibly excited to see what the Splenda Stevia car can do today.
9: Well, you qualified fourth. What's possible for ECR today?
18: Who knows, man? It's the world is our oyster.
9: That's Christian Rasmussen. Alex Wolf, he starts fourth.
7: Scott McLaughlin getting ready to roll. Just how much pride is there for you as a newly minted in the last couple of years U.S. citizen to run here in D.C.?
19: Oh, it's so cool when you see a B2 bomber fly over the top of you. It's pretty awesome. It just smells American, doesn't it? It's just amazing. So very proud to be here, very proud for the series to get this opportunity. And, can't wait to get it put on a show.
7: We can't wait for you to see Scott McLaughlin put on that show from the second row, Jonathan.
9: Felix Rosenquist just getting his way up to the starter stand. We'll make our way back through the grid and try to see who else we can talk to. Alex Pillow, a magic lap from you yesterday, a ton of pace in the 10. Is it possible to convert that into a win today for the OpenAI car?
15: Yeah, incredible. Incredible yesterday for us with the OpenAI car. Just super fun to be here. Trying to take all in because it's been an incredible weekend so far. Just to see how packed this place is. Never been part of an event this magnitude, so I'm going to take it all in, going to try and watch that fly over,
20: that it's going to be huge. And yeah, going to enjoy trying and win that trophy.
9: Well, we've got 7 flyovers as well. For those listening at home who may not be able to see this in person, what has it been like for your perspective? All the pomp, all the circumstance for this one-off event?
20: Oh yeah, incredible. Like everywhere I've been, everybody seems super excited. All the city, it seems like they know that this race is going on and that they know the drivers. It's incredible. Just the promotion we got here, the love that we got from the city, it's been incredible.
9: Alex Below, have a great, safe race. Starting for the best seat in the house, guys. He starts on pole.
5: That's about half the field. 12 of the 25, including 9 of the top 10. Our driver analyst, Matt Brabham, joins us when we come back.
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5: Weekend off for Davey Hamilton. He rejoins us next week on the Milwaukee Mile, and we have been thrilled to have Matt Brabham with us throughout the course of the weekend, providing tremendous insight. And Matt, here we are. It's race day, and I guess the only thing certain is the uncertainty for these teams and drivers over the next 250, huh?
25: Yeah, absolutely. It's obviously an honor to be here with you guys. It's always special to be in the booth and watch an event like this. So you guys do such a great job. So thanks for having me. Hopefully I'm not bringing you guys down with me here with a race car driver that probably shouldn't be in the booth, but no, it's
5: you're classing the place up to a point where we're all concerned. I mean, we've set a standard, and you're exceeding it. But please go ahead.
25: At least I'm making a better looking here in the booth.
5: Right.
25: You know, but that doesn't really matter on radio. So, but no, it's been a great to watch this weekend. A lot of unknowns. The track is new to all of these guys, and we're just hearing that it's a little bit of a up in the air on the strategy. We've got all the fast guys at the front going for one, and then obviously from six down, it all kind of swaps up with choices and strategy. And even just listening to the drivers, some are going all out. And then, you know, listening to Scott Dixon, he's saying it's almost like Talladega or like an Indy 500, where the beginning of the race might be a little bit more relaxed and you're just saving and conserving.
5: So we learned over the course of the weekend that there are some significant bumps. They did overnight try to address some of those bumps, but still, I mean, sometimes when you're racing two or three wide, you may have figured out the preferred line. Although we did see during practice this morning, there's still some drivers, even after they did that grinding, that are still trying to figure out how to tackle some of those bumpy braking zones.
25: Yeah, when you look at this track on paper, it's pretty simple. But, you know, the track has a lot of character. You know, a lot of great race car tracks in America have a lot of bumps, and that's what U.S. racing is known for. And we're bringing that through right here. And as I said, it adds a lot of character. It makes the track difficult to drive. It makes it way more physical. We heard the drivers talking about it being a long race. And you know, another thing that I was also thinking about was a lot of these drivers were trying to find the optimal racing line for speed, but not a lot of them go down the inside of some of these corners in passing lines and trying to pass other cars. So, you know, these first couple laps could be pretty treacherous. When someone dives down the inside, there could be unknown bumps that no one's ever seen before until they actually do throw it down the inside or get offline.
5: You made an interesting point about the grip level over the course of the weekend. Obviously, a new racing track, and it looks like a fairly new surface, even though there are bumps. But because of the fact, the only other thing we've had on track would be IROC, and it's a two-day show. There hasn't been an opportunity for a lot of rubber to be laid down.
25: Yeah, not a lot of running on the racetrack, not as much as what we're used to. So to me, that kind of says, if I was a driver and I was in this race, I'd be thinking that, you know, the beginning of the race is going to be slippery or more slippery than what I'm used to. And then the track progression is going to change a lot. You know, there could be quite a lot of balance changes as the rubber goes down towards the end of the race. And, you know, just like these longer endurance races, you know, when I think back to the 500, there's guys that do make setup changes, like a lot of wing changes throughout the race. And, you know, maybe some of that comes into play towards the end as well.
5: You're thinking four stops?
25: So at the moment, I'm thinking four if it's green. But there's just so much opportunity here to save fuel. You know, yellows are going to be highly likely. You know, listen to Malukas there in the pre-race. You know, he was saying he's definitely waiting for the yellows, and there's going to be incidents out there. So, you know, I think most likely we're probably looking at three stops, because for sure at some point someone's going to be saving fuel and there's going to be yellows. So three to four stops is what it looks like at the moment.
5: Going to be exciting to watch it all unfold. And when we come back, we will recap how the brand new event at Markham unfolded as we move ever closer to the green flag of the Freedom 250 Grand Prix of Washington, D.C.
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10: Let's recap the race 1 week ago. Here's Alex Wolf.
11: In the early stages of the inaugural Ontario Honda Dealers Indy at Markham, it looked like it was going to be Louis Foster's day. The pole sitter led 32 laps to start the race, but his hopes of a first career IndyCar win were shattered against the Turn 3 wall. Emerging, a wild race, a furious charge, and a popular win for the Swede Marcus Ericsson, who visited Victory Lane for the first time since 2023 in St. Pete.
12: It's been long enough, but we've worked so hard, and especially this year, the momentum we've been building every weekend, getting stronger and stronger and stronger. So I felt like it was just a matter of time if we kept doing this, and the 28 group, RVI group Honda has been really good all weekend. Obviously the race was not straightforward, had to work for it, but couldn't be more happy.
11: As laps wound down, Romain Grosjean, playing fuel strategy, was doing what's usually unthinkable, holding off Alex Palou. But the charge from Ericsson resulted in a second-place finish for the Dale Coyne driver.
13: Very happy for Dale Coyne, for BMAX, the Toll Roads, for all the sponsors. I thought that was the day. When you have the 10 behind and you're opening up a gap with the 10, you think you're safe, right? I don't know how it worked out for those guys. They well, good for them. Sorry for us, but that's all we had. So very proud of the boys, very proud of myself. Good points. On to the next one.
11: Will Power started the day 25th and last, but he fulfilled his strategist Ron Rozewski's prophecy pre-race by finishing third.
26: I wasn't really confident, but there's many times in my career where Ron has said, well, the goal is the podium today, and we've been like starting 15th. I said, you're kidding, right? And he's like, and it's happened many times. So I usually, he makes the right calls. He did today again. He, you know, one of the teams did stay out. I pitted, and I think both were good strategies.
11: Alex Palou would end up fourth. Pato O'Ward started 23rd, but rounded out the top five. Outside pole sitter Christian Lundgaard was sixth, Rinus VK seventh. Scott McLaughlin was eighth, with Graham Rahal ninth, and Santino Ferrucci for A.J. Foyt rounded out the top 10. Seven lead changes among five drivers, six cautions for 25 laps. Time of the race, 2 hours and 16 minutes, with Marcus Ericsson winning the Ontario Honda Dealers Indy at Markham.
10: And the 133 points that separate Alex Palou and Kyle Kirkwood is the largest point margin in the championship chase since way back in 2008. The average with four races to go had been 35.7 points. That's how dominant Alex Palou has been throughout the course of this season. Let's go trackside.
27: Corban, please welcome world-renowned Metropolitan Opera tenor Arturo Chacon Cruz.

0: To deliver today's invocation, please welcome Chaplain Colonel Willie Meshack, Command Chaplain, Military District of Washington.
1: Let us pray. Eternal God, we come before you with reverence and humility, acknowledging that you alone are holy, worthy of all glory, honor, and praise. You are the creator and sustainer of life. Therefore, we pause to acknowledge our gratefulness for your unfailing mercy, steadfast love, and abundant grace. Dear God, as we gather together to enjoy this race, we ask for your providential care over every person participating and attending. Bless the drivers with skill, steady hands, and focus as they operate these powerful machines. Bless the crewmen with attentiveness and grant these race officials fairness. Bless the spectators with the joy of fellowship. And lastly, oh God, we ask that you will give us your strength, give us your peace, bless our nation and bless its leaders. For it's in your holy and precious name I pray, in the name of the Father and of the Son and of the Holy Spirit. Amen.
0: And now to honor America, America's tenor, Christopher Macchio, performs our national anthem.

0: one of seven flyovers, pre-race festivities befitting of a celebration of 250 years of the United States of America. We've paused 10 seconds for station identification. 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
7: If you're making breakfast, Dwayne and Cannon like three pancakes, seven pieces of bacon, and exactly eight hash browns. We don't know why they're so picky, but it's in their contracts. Memories 107.9.
0: 15 minutes, the green flag set for 17 minutes past the hour, and the command set for 10 minutes past. Jim Campbell, the great friend, general manager of Chevrolet and U.S. Vice President of Chevrolet Marketing, also serves as General Motors Vice President of Performance and Motorsports Commercial Operations. It only makes sense that in this 250th celebration of America, that Chevrolet be front and center. Alex Wolf caught up with Jim Campbell earlier this weekend.
8: Always great to spend a few minutes with our friends from Chevrolet and Jim Campbell. And Jim, 250th birthday of America, great way to celebrate here in D.C. with a great American brand like Chevrolet.
9: Oh, we're so proud to be here. Big thank you to Roger Penske, Mark Miles, Bud Denker, Doug Bowles, the whole team for having the vision and creating this incredible Freedom 250. 100,000 people are here. It's incredible. And we get to celebrate America and have incredible IndyCar racing right here in the city of Washington, D.C., our nation's capital.
8: And the weekend got started off right on Friday with some Corvettes getting broken out for some hot laps around this course.
9: Yeah, we had eight Corvette Z06s and some of our top drivers from our Chevrolet and General Motors team giving rides to the stakeholders that made this race happen. And of course, we're going to pace the race with the Corvette Z01X, 1,250 horsepower, 0 to 60 in under 2 seconds, top speed of 233 miles an hour, and quarter mile time of 8 seconds. It's going to be great to see that Corvette leading the field of green.
8: And also a great thing with Chevrolet, of course, the involvement with the military as you look ahead towards honoring the military like you always do on Memorial Day weekend at the 500. Very special at this event, too.
9: Yeah, it's going to be very special. We're always proud to be part of that event at the Indianapolis 500, and here we're going to do it at the race and honor the men and women that protect this country and also the veterans that have served and those that we've lost. And so it's going to be very special. We're proud to be part of it.
8: And we talk about the special things with this race on track with Chevrolet, but some great activation in the midway, seeing some great Chevrolet and GM machinery there as well that the folks have been able to check out all weekend.
9: No doubt. We have an amazing display both inside the track and outside the track. We have all of our Chevrolet trucks, our performance cars. Our friends from GM Defense have an infantry squad vehicle. It's basically an amazing piece that they sell to the military. So we have all the stuff for our fans here to discover what's new at Chevrolet, both inside the track and outside the track. And again, 100,000 people. I'm so proud of the series for making these tickets free to the fans.
8: And lastly, of course, we talk about win on Sunday, sell on Monday. That's always been the thing with the automotive industry. What's it been like for Chevrolet with the activation with the NTT IndyCar Series and how it sort of fits in with that?
9: Yeah, well, for sure. Every weekend we do an activation, including here at the Freedom 250. We meet fans that are in the market for a car or truck, and we certainly keep that dialogue going if they want to. And we sell many people cars and trucks down the road, whether it's Monday or the next Monday or a Monday after that. It's very exciting, and we're proud to always show them what's new about Chevrolet, our products and our services. And so it's going to be great.
8: Well, Jim, we really treasure the relationship and friendship that we have with you on the radio network, not only you specifically, but Chevrolet and GM in general, and we just really appreciate you taking some time to talk to us on this special weekend of the Freedom 250 GP.
9: Thank you so much. We're proud to have 12 Chevrolet-powered IndyCar racers on the track this weekend. It's going to be exciting. Thanks for having us.
0: Yeah, I always appreciate our relationship with President Mark Royce and our good friend Jim Campbell. Always enjoy visiting with them during the month of May. Also, at the Detroit Grand Prix, and congratulations to them for their activation and their efforts this weekend here in our nation's capital. When we come back, we'll check in with Jake Query to see what he will be looking for specifically as he helps us call the course today. We move ever closer to the command and the green flag of the Freedom 250 Grand Prix of Washington, D.C.
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0: Seven turns in all. And if you take every description that's ever been used to describe every racetrack in the world, smooth, bumpy, paint, varying forms of asphalt, nice and wide, tricky, fast, you name it. You can throw it all in a bag and mix it up, and I think you have this fabulous street course in the nation's capital. Seven turns in all, and here to help us sort it all out is Jake Query.
15: And Mark, another adjective that would apply here would be obviously historic. Surreal as well when the field comes off, setting up for turn number two off the straightaway along Pennsylvania Avenue in this, the nation's capital of Washington, D.C. Once they take that straightaway, it is a left-handed turn number two. Then kind of a short little stint before they go into another left-hander that is turn number three onto Constitution Avenue. That will work them around the National Gallery of Art and Sculpture. But not too much time to sightsee because there is another right-hander that is just ahead. That is turn number four onto 7th Street in the District of Columbia. Then perhaps the longest straightaway that they will see on this circuit. It's about three blocks, but that leads in to a left-handed turn number five. There are patches of some concrete that can be treacherous. They can be a little bit slippery, notably coming out of turn number three. Also, at the exit of turn number five, there have been areas where it has been bumpy. They've ground some of that down, Mark, but it's going to present challenge nonetheless. But it will be plenty of fun to watch, and I have a feeling probably hectic to watch today as well in this race here on Sunday.
0: None of us ever imagined, Jake, that there would be a time when the NTT IndyCar Series would be running on streets as iconic as Independence Avenue and Pennsylvania Avenue.
15: No question about it, and it is so important to, again, try to continue to show this great sport, this great series for new fans and for those existing fans along the Eastern Seaboard. And then, of course, it goes without saying, when you are in the most iconic of venues in the United States, in the nation's capital, a place where so many people have visited and everybody feels a part of it. And now to be able to have this race here, you hope that everybody feels a part of that today as well, Mark.
0: And we've got some, obviously, some historic buildings, some historical buildings, if you will. Most notably, the Capitol, Jake, helping to serve as a phenomenal backdrop for this event.
15: It does serve as a phenomenal backdrop. As a matter of fact, as the cars go by the start-finish line, when you see Aaron Likens in the starter stand, you look behind him and you see that iconic dome of the National Capitol. So there are so many areas, and just so on a absolutely perfectly gorgeous day with the blue skies, the clouds, all of it forming up for what should be, again, a historic event, but also an absolutely gorgeous backdrop for it.
0: And it was announced 7 months ago.
15: Yeah, that's
0: the phenomenal part of it.
15: Correct.
0: Yeah. Congratulations to everyone at Team Penske. Yes, part of our family. We are part of the family as well, but especially Bud Baker. This has been a labor of love for Bud. And when cars first took to the track yesterday, you could almost see the tears welling up in his eyes. Couple of milestones this weekend. Scott Dixon, 372 consecutive starts. That's a record streak. He extends every race. Graham Rahal attempts to make his 271st consecutive start. That's the third longest in series history. Joseph Newgarden, 248th consecutive start, tying Marco Andretti for the fourth longest streak in IndyCar history. It is time to go trackside for the command.
16: Ferguson, Commanding General, United States Special Operations Command.
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0: And starting on the pole.
25: Alex Palou, Spain.
26: Going to be a busy day for our pit reporters. They've already put in a very full couple of days. Let's find out who and what they will be watching today. Let's start with Alex Wolf.
27: Well, of course, eyes on Alex Palou, and why not? The perennial winner, perennial champion of the NTT IndyCar Series, starting from the pole position. I'm also keeping an eye on Scott McLaughlin for Team Penske. Seems to have some of that old mojo and swagger back. Seems confident going to this Freedom 250 GP. He's going to be one to watch as well in my section in the front half of this pit lane. Let's head further down pit road to Jonathan Grace.
28: Thanks, Alex. My eyes today, of course, are on the number 27 Andretti Global car of Kyle Kirkwood. He has been electric all weekend. No, he's not on the pole, but he's still mathematically in the title fight. And you know Kyle Kirkwood needs no introduction with his prowess on a street circuit. I also look at Christian Rasmussen, though. A fourth place qualifying effort for him in Ed Carpenter Racing. He might be a little bit of a dark horse. It's a long race. A lot of tire strategies thrown at us, but a lot for what is an absolutely packed fan base to take in here around the streets of DC Park.
26: All right, guys, look forward to it today. Have a good, safe day for sure. Let's give you the driver's perspective of what it's like to tackle this seven-turn course. For that, we employed the services of Scott McLaughlin.
29: You know, you're coming to turn one, you got the capital on your right. If you've got enough time to look at it, you're going too slow. Down to second gear, up a long straight, a really good passing point into turn three, turn two, sorry, breaking about 400 feet into the corner, and then down to first gear, and then into a bit of a Mickey Mouse section. So the turn three, four, looking after the rear tire as much as you can for a drive off into the run to five. A little bit of a short, sharp straight past the monument on the right, and then braking hard to a first gear corner, left-hander, and then a run up to a pretty tricky section, probably our fastest section of the weekend, through six and seven. I was moving my hands when I said that, and then down to third gear, carry some speed, and then down to second gear for last corner. So it's a simple track on paper, but very technical with all the bumps and braking points.
26: Matt Brabham, he put it, I think, very succinctly and put it best. It looks like a very simple layout, but it's anything but that.
30: Yeah, exactly. It looks simple when you look at it. It's hard to see the bumps on TV, but when you see the rear wing of these cars just bouncing around, and the instance we've seen in practice of guys just flat out losing it under brakes and losing the rear, and I've seen a lot of rear tires off the ground. It's almost like there's jumps out there for some of these cars. But, yeah, it's a technical track, and it's going to be physical, really physical, long race. They're all talking about it, and the more bumps there are on the racetrack, the harder it is to hold the steering wheel, and the more tired you get towards the end.
26: It's all about muscle memory, and you heard Scott talking about moving his hands as he's making the description. We've noticed a lot of drivers we have do that lap around. That's what it's all about with this thing, isn't it? It's muscle memory for you guys.
30: Yeah, it's always muscle memory, and sim time and preparation all helps that, but nothing prepares you for the race, and here we are. We're in the race, and it's going to be interesting to watch, but there's a lot of muscle memory, but they've been changing it up on these guys. I mean, there's new bumps out there. They ground stuff down overnight, and the track's ever-changing. So, I don't know if these guys have ever gone through a session and the track not been slightly different yet.
26: We can look at our multi-screen monitor, and we can see, Jake Query, there's no doubt that literally hundreds of thousands have turned out to enjoy this event this weekend.
31: They're
26: jam-packed.
31: And along with them to turn it out is the sun. There was some question about that, Mark, over the course of the week, but I can tell you, in particular, turns two and three, absolutely saturated with sunlight. This might be a rather slick track just in terms of the heat. not because of the conditions we thought may be a factor today.
26: Matt, we look around this course and we see how very, very wide it is, but that can certainly lull you into a false sense of security because it'll narrow up on you in a hurry.
30: Yeah, it's wide and narrow, and I think every single straight on this racetrack is like a different width. You know, it's really, really wide down into turn five, but quite narrow through six, seven, and also two and three, where Scott McLaughlin was saying it was the Mickey Mouse section. And when you have wide to narrow back to wide, that's when we get, you know, those three cars trying to pass each other on the first lap, and, you know, it narrows up and they all squish together like a sandwich, and we could see some, you know, interesting moves here in the first couple of laps, and hopefully everyone gets through. But yeah, I could definitely see some sandwiches out there.
26: It's going to be interesting because the green flag will not come to the exit of turn one, and that's because for the first time in history, Jake Query, a sitting president of the United States, is waving the green flag to start this race.
31: And he will not be in the flag stand to do so for the obvious reasons of security speaking. But nonetheless, yes, the president of the United States will get the race underway here in the NTT IndyCar.
26: This is just incredible how all of this has unfolded. And again, I know the planning has been going on longer than 7 months, but to see what they've done is just phenomenal, man.
30: Yeah, it's incredible. You know, a lot of these guys are talking about it. And yeah, I mean, obviously, it's not comparable to the Indy 500. The Indy 500 is still the jewel, but you know, the pre-race and the flyovers and you know, all the stuff that goes behind the birthday of America and the celebration is just awesome.
26: It's the Freedom 250 Grand Prix of Washington, D.C., racing for the first time ever in our nation's capital. The drivers come off of turn number one, and they're waiting on the green flag, and it flies to get this race underway as President Donald Trump flies the green flag. The Freedom 250 Grand Prix of Washington, D.C. is underway, and Alex Palou sees a three-car battle going into turn number two.
31: And it is Christian Rasmussen that decided to get aggressive, but he's going to get hung out just a little bit, and Palou bobbles. That allows Kyle Kirkwood to take the lead. He's going to swing it to the outside of turn number three. Kirkwood just in front of Alex Palou, now working their way into turn number four. Side by side, Scott McLaughlin and Rasmussen. Rasmussen got pushed back, put McLaughlin to third.
26: Elbows plenty wide through the first couple of turns. As a matter of fact, as they approach turn number five, they went almost four wide, and then they decided to kind of narrow it down a little bit. A couple of drivers going too wide. David Malukas, Dennis Hauger, they're too wide, but now all of a sudden things start to sort themselves out a little bit as they work their way through Dixon 7. And we have a full course caution as we have debris on the course. Again, debris on the course, and that tells me, Matt Bradham, speculating here, that someone may have gotten together and someone may be missing a part off a race car.
30: Yeah, there's got to be contact somewhere, either with the wall or between a couple of cars, but yeah, all the cars so far circulating, so we haven't seen anyone in the wall yet, so we don't know who it is or what is missing, and we're looking to see on these cameras where there is debris. If anything, it just looks like a tiny little bit of carbon fiber. It looks like side-to-side contact and just a little bit of a lip off the side pod is what I can see on the TV screens here. And they've already picked it up and they're heading back. So this is going to be a really quick caution. But, yeah, that was definitely what we were expecting there at the start with three wide, two wide. The cars were two wide all the way through the whole first section of the track. And the battle for the lead was side-by-side all the way up until turn four. And Kyle Kirkwood coming away and getting the best of Palou there was definitely good to see. And what a race up front already.
26: I know it's a long race, but let's face it. I mean, if you're Kyle Kirkwood or you're any driver's mindset, track position is so key. And if you can get that top spot, even on the opening lap, you got to go for it.
30: Yeah, track position and also the mental game. You know, we got the top two in the championship going at it. And, you know, any advantage or kind of one-up you can get on your competition there. That was Kyle not only getting track position, but he's saying, hey, I'm here for the fight. Like, if anyone's going to take it to Palou, it's me. And I think that was a little bit more mental game as well. Like, I'm going to race you whenever I get a chance and get side-by-side with you. It's going to be me and you.
26: Sounds like maybe race control has discovered a little bit of debris in turn number one, so that might extend this caution by another lap or two. Jake Query.
31: One of the cars that I noticed was able to make a jump, and notably coming off of turn number four, just before that caution came out, Mark, and that is the harder compound tire of Christian Lundgaard. He made up three spots in the first half lap there at the opening of the race. We'll see whether or not that holds and Lundgaard is able to make up even more ground here on this restart. Again, Kyle Kirkwood just seemed to kind of pinch Alex Palou. As a matter of fact, we talked so much about that concrete area at the exit of turn number two, it almost looked like Palou might have gotten just a little bit bobbly going through that area. Kirkwood pounced on that, made the move before turn number three.
26: You and I were talking before we went on. I guess I'm a bit more pessimistic because I'm older than you. I went with 7 cautions today. You're a little more optimistic than 3, maybe 4.
30: Yeah, I was thinking 3, maybe 4. But yeah, we haven't even got around the first lap and we have a caution. So, you know, it's a long race, but not a good start for my prediction there. And we're just getting a replay there. It looked like it might have been a piece off of Christian Rasmussen's car coming off there. He got really slow out of turn 4 there, and I think he might have actually got just a little bit of touch from another competitor.
26: I hope you're right, by the way. Yeah. I'd much rather you be right. But Kyle Kirkwood is your leader, Alex Palou, then Scott McLaughlin, Rasmussen Armstrong, Lundgaard, Malukas, Hauger, O'Ward, Kalen. That's your top 10. Will Power, 11th. Alexander Rossi is 12th. Felix Rosenquist, 13th. 14th, Joseph Newgarden. 15th, Scott Dixon. 16th, Louis Foster. 17th, Rinus VK. Grosjean, Siegel, Erickson through 20th. Rob, Rahal, Schumacher, Simpson, and Ferrucci through 25th. As Jake told you, Lundgaard is plus 3. Rossi plus 3. Kirkwood, Collette, Power. They all picked up a spot, those falling off a bit at the start. Felix Rosenquist loses 3 spots, and Rahal is down 2, Dixon down 2, O'Ward down 2, and Simpson lost a spot. And let's check in the pit lane, some activity in front of Alex Wolff.
27: And Brian Barnhart calling in Graham Rahal off the blacks onto a sticker set of reds. Took a little bit longer at the rear, but they were able to get the United Reynolds Honda back out. And Brian Barnhart said, we'll just catch up to the back of the field.
26: Yeah, so that strategy starting to be revealed by some running at the rear of the field.
30: Yeah, already coming in to make pit stops. And, yeah, I mean, there's definitely going to be a lot of options for those guys. Whenever a caution comes out, to just pit, fill all the way up and obviously change tires as well. And it just allows them to be super flexible towards the end of the race. These guys up front holding track position get wedged into kind of one strategy, whereas those guys are, you know, it's already happening back there.
26: So, Jake Quarry, here we are, the Freedom 250 Grand Prix of Washington, D.C., and the green flag flies in the hands of Aaron Likens, and a strong move early on for Kyle Kirkwood. He's already up to 0.5 of a second. It's Kirkwood, below McLaughlin, Rasmussen, and Armstrong, the top 5.
31: When they come into view now with the Capitol building behind them in through turn number 2, this time it is much more orderly. Single file, as a matter of fact, getting ready to set up and go into turn number 3. It is Kirkwood. He has behind him Palou. McLaughlin running third. McLaughlin taking a peek at Palou. That's the best battle on the racetrack right now. Kirkwood is separated out, called a 5-car length advantage. Field single file as Kyle Kirkwood begins.

0: Rasmussen and Armstrong as they head back to Jake.
1: That battle for six between Lundgaard, who holds it, and Malukas just behind him is after a separation of that front five that have drawn away just a little bit, and it now kind of settles itself out. As a matter of fact, everybody seemingly deciding to just kind of feel their way through and go into a single group through turn at number five. Leader is Kyle Kirkwood. Advantage, same as last time by, about seven car lengths setting up for turn number six.
0: And nearest we can tell, you do need to be careful off of these turns once you clear the apex, Matt, because if you get back into the throttle too quickly, I don't know if it's a matter of not enough heat up to the tires or what, but that rear grip is not near where they'd like it to be.
2: Yeah, there's definitely a lot of cars wheel spinning already off the corners, and I think that is actually what happened to Christian Rasmussen. He got wheel spin on the very first lap and actually got hit from behind, and that's where that bodywork came off that caused the first yellow there. So yeah, I mean, definitely these guys, the tire pressures are probably set up more for like a longer run, and it just takes a little while to build up temperature and get those things going.
0: This track provides some pretty fast straightaways, doesn't it? There's a couple of them.
2: Yeah, there's quite a few long straightaways here, and the longer straightaways obviously open up a little bit of opportunity for fuel saving, and it's kind of like a contrast different restart there. A lot of single file as opposed to the 3-4 wide we saw at the start of the race, and I think these guys are already settling down just a little bit and conserving, because you know, if you look through the push to pass, all the guys up the front have used a little bit, but there's still a lot of guys towards the mid to the back of the field that haven't even touched the push to pass button yet.
0: Things stay pretty tight, Jake Query, from about fifth on back.
1: Yeah, and I'll tell you what's interesting, Mark. I've watched this since the restart. I know that we keep talking about that concrete patch that is at the exit of turn number two, about a third of the way before you get to turn number three. Advantage for Kyle Kirkwood as the leader, as he's able to dive down, kind of avoid getting too much of his rubber on that, whereas the racing groove for everybody else, all of a sudden they have to kind of go over that area, and it can get a little bit slick. I think that's what hurt Alex Blow. Start of the race, Kyle Kirkwood is able to navigate through that. They're getting ready to come right back through this exact area, and I'll watch it once again. This time Kirkwood shaves it about halfway through. Everybody else swings a little bit more high, if you will, and gets all four wheels over that concrete. Kirkwood the leader still, about a seven car length advantage. It maintains the same, followed by Pelot, then McLaughlin. Rasmussen runs in fourth. He's followed by Marcus Armstrong.
0: This 25 car field just about seven laps in is really starting to get strung out, Matt.
2: Yeah. That's this thing. I think the start of the race, you know, there's opportunities there to make up some decent spots. So the first lap, you know, I think they're all going for it. And then immediately, we're seeing fuel saving already. We're seeing conservatism. There's just so many guys that haven't even touched the push to pass button. And that's like the real big teller for me, is they're all saving it for the end here. Obviously, long straights here, but, you know, the corners give a lot of aero wash, and they're already kind of just stringing out slowly. I mean, I think Kirkwood's is pulling away the most, and then, you know, it just kind of, the gaps get smaller and smaller as we go back through the field, but certainly it looks a little bit reserved from all these guys at the moment.
0: Looks like Rasmussen and Armstrong. That's the best battle right now. Check that. Armstrong and Lundgaard, I should say, Jake. Armstrong is fifth. Lundgaard has six, but he wouldn't mind getting fifth spot.
1: Yeah, Lundgaard already has had a very busy day. He has kind of set sail away, created separation over Malukas. He's got, again, about a half a car length, maybe a car length full, to make up before he can get on Armstrong. Not able to do so through turn number six.
0: Let's go to the pits, check in with Alex Wolff.
3: From the very moment almost when this race started with the caution, fuel saving has been on the mind of these strategists, and the Lundgaard pit no exception. But moments ago, Kyle Moyer on the radio just told him, if you get a run, take it, but otherwise just keep saving, you're doing a great job.
0: Update to the pits brought to you by Shell, the official fuel of the NTT IndyCar Series. 10 laps complete next time by the full field rundown. Kirkwood by 9/10 of a second over below, then McLaughlin, Rasmussen, Armstrong is fifth. Sixth, Lundgaard, seventh, Malukas, eighth is Hauger, ninth, O'Ward, tenth is Collect. Rossi, 11th, Newgarden, 12th, Power, 13th, VK, 14th, Rosenquist, 15th, 16th, Dixon, 17th, Foster, 18th, Grosjean, 19th, Siegel, 20th, Erickson, 21st, Robb, 22nd, Schumacher, 23rd, Simpson, 24th, Ferrucci, Cranberry, Hall, 25th. Rossi plus four on the day. Lundgaard plus three along with BK. Joseph Newgarden plus two along with Mick Schumacher in the Freedom 250 Grand Prix of Washington, D.C.
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0: Come back Saturday for another big night of great live entertainment as superstars Lone Star will be on the big stage at the Turkey Trot Festival. 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
3: WAMW in Washington, Indiana, WBRG in Lynchburg, Virginia, and in the nation's capital, 980 AM WTEM. 12 laps complete, 135 to go. You heard me right, 135 to go. Kirkwood, Pillow, McLaughlin, Rasmussen, Armstrong, the top five. Lundgaard, Malukas, Hauger, Award, and Kyle Collect, the top 10. Let's go to Jonathan Grace.
4: Kiffin Simpson came in, made what we understand is a planned pit stop, took his starting tires off, a set of sticker red Firestones going on. A couple of strategy notes as well. I think Kyle Kirkwood trying to match Alex Palou and trying to really, really extend out this first stint as long as he can. At least that's what the chatter over the radio has been.
3: Updates from the pits brought to you by Shell, the official fuel of the NTT IndyCar Series. So does this may mean more than four stops for some of these that are stopping in the first 10 laps of the race, Matt?
5: Yeah, for some of these guys in the back, if they stop early, they're just trying to keep filling up the tanks while they can and hoping for yellows as they go through here. You know, Ray Hall stopped, and then we got Kippen in the pits. You know, they could stop, you know, a lot more than four times. But that's just them coming in when they can to try and extend those fuel windows so that it suits them at the end. And hopefully they get some good track position and come out, you know, mid or towards the top, just on the swap of strategy.
3: So if your prediction of just maybe three, maybe four cautions holds true, and they're able to do this on a four-stop strategy, so when is that window going to open up for those that hope to do it four stops?
5: I mean, we're not going to see that until almost towards the end of the race on the last stops and where they all kind of filter out. It's almost like the 500. You know, when you're in the beginning of the race, if the yellow comes out, you can fill the tank up and just come right back out behind the field without losing a lap. So, those guys could do five, six stops just trying to top the tank up and stay in that position of trying to extend that last stop. But we really won't see those benefits all the way up until the last stop of this race.
3: Seeing Pillow not let Kirkwood stretch out too far in front, it's been ranging from about 0.8 to about a second, maybe 1.1. However, they've opened up a 2.5-second lead over Scott McLaughlin. That gives us an idea to think that those two might be on a similar strategy.
5: Yeah, Kirkwood Pillow for sure are all on a very similar strategy, and I think they're just kind of the class of the field. You know, Kirkwood and Pillow were quite a bit ahead of everyone in qualifying, and they're just raw race pace, and right now is stretching it out above the rest of the field. But to note that those are both Hondas, and then the first Chevy is McLaughlin. He's struggling to keep up at the moment and is losing touch with the first two there, and that could just be pace, but it could also be that McLaughlin and all those guys are just conserving and saving more so than the front two.
3: Rasmussen on back, it's still not sorted itself out necessarily, Jake. That's Rasmussen, Armstrong, Lundgaard, and Malukas. That's fourth through eight.
6: Yeah, and then Dennis Hauger is right there behind that group with Pata O'Ward behind him. But as Matt had mentioned, the front two have really separated now. As a matter of fact, they're already through turn number five. I'm watching Lundgaard right now into turn number three, part of that bulk, if you will. Lundgaard has separated now. He's got about a four-car length advantage over David Malukas. Lundgaard running in sixth and Malukas running in seventh.
3: Looked like Romain Grosjean, Matt, was mired in the rear of the field, and he decided that it might as well go ahead and make a pit stop, get a fresh set of Firestone Firehawks.
5: Yeah, he just came right into the pits there. Yeah, obviously got fuel and tires and is coming out still on the lead lap. So he's coming out right into Kiffin Simpson. They blended out right together side by side, and they're having their own kind of battle there on their own. Simpson back down the inside. They're side by side, nearly touching there, and that was really close.
3: Jake, there's not a lot of room for two guys to be slugging it out over 25th position.
6: No, as a matter of fact, that room got really tight in turn number four as Grosjean kind of pushed up Kiffin Simpson. Simpson, who had blended in again, Grosjean coming right behind him. Simpson had pitted one stop earlier and I think had a little more pace. Finally said, look, let me go ahead and get around this. Now, just as I say it, as they leave turn number five, looks like they're going to go side by side again.
3: And again, this is the battle for the 25th position. These are the two of the most recent drivers to pit, and Grosjean and Simpson continue to slug it out as they head off of turn number one, set up for turn two. And again, you never know how this thing is going to sort out. And I guess early in the race, you got to fight for every bit of track position you can get.
5: Yeah, absolutely. I think some of this excitement for us is also just looking at who's on the alternate strategy and leading that race. You know, there's going to be a couple of races within this one race. You know, there's the guys up front. But, you know, as IndyCar racing always is, there could be that mid to back alternate strategy, and those guys could be fighting for positions later on the race that are up the front, even though it's down the back right now. These guys are racing as if, you know, it's all on the line.
3: And, you know, Kipton Simpson is a driver Davey and I have talked about who I think has continued to find great pace over the course of this season, and we have another full course caution, yet more debris on this race course.
5: Yeah, so we're going caution here. Looks like debris possibly in turn three, but we'll get a better look here. But yeah, for certainly Ray Hall, Grosjean, Simpson, those guys on the alternate strategy hitting, they could gain the track position that they were looking for. Some of these guys are on 17 laps into the race, and we could see a lot of the field duck in the pits here.
3: Jake Query,
6: as I look down onto turn number three, it would be to the driver outside just going into the turn. Looks like there could be a large piece of what might be a piece of carbon fiber that lays just to the outside. It is somewhere where if somebody went wide enough going into the turn, that could cut a tire. Not sure that's the exact debris that brought out this caution, but it does appear as though there is something right there laying on the outside group of the racetrack.
3: Coming up on 19 laps complete, next time by Kirkwood, Pinot, McLaughlin, Rasmussen, Armstrong, the top five of the Freedom 250 Grand Prix of Washington, D.C.
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3: Caution number two, the second one for debris. It's Kirkwood, Pinot, McLaughlin, Rasmussen, Armstrong, the top five. Lundgaard, Malukas, Hauger, O'Ward, and Collette, the top ten. Rossi, Newgarden, Power, VK, then Rosenquist, Dixon, Foster, Siegel, Erickson, and Stingray, Robb. Schumacher, 21st, 22nd is Ferrucci. 23rd, Ray Hall, 24th, Simpson, 25th, Grosjean. This cannot hurt the strategy of those that hope to do this on four stops.
5: Yeah, the more yellow we get, the easier it gets for all of these guys. And, you know, the more it kind of throws in a little bit of an alternate for the guys at the back. But yeah, it seems like the pits are open, and most of the race cars are staying out on track here. You know, a few guys come in. It looks like we got four cars in the pit lane right now, but looks like the guys and the teams right now are opting for track position over fuel.
3: Let's go to Alex Wolf.
11: David Malukas came in, took off a set of reds, a new set of blacks. So onto the primaries with a half a turn of front wing for the Verizon Chevrolet.
3: Updates for the pits brought to you by Shell, the official fuel of the NTT IndyCar Series. Looked like Stingray Robb was another taker. We mentioned Grosjean earlier. Ray Hall, Ferrucci, Kipman Simpson, all of those drivers have stopped. So looks like right now about 1 through 19 have decided to stay out so far. Let's get more from Alex Wolf.
11: And Alex Palou said on the radio he wanted to do whatever the 27 had done because track position was key. Barry Wanzer asked him about the tires. He said the Reds feel all right, but he feels like this is the point of the run where the primaries would be going faster.
3: Let's go to Jonathan.
12: Christian Rasmussen's number 21 team laid out as if they were going to pit, put tires out, and then pulled it right on back. Listening into Kyle Kirkwood's radio, he says that he and Palou are both trying to extend. At lap 18, he said it was about halfway through his stint. Tires are feeling great because he's not pushing, or so says Kyle Kirkwood.
3: One or two of these drivers benefiting in improving position by the fact that those in front of them have pitted. Want to update you on that. Rossi is plus five on the day. Schumacher is plus five. VK is plus four. As we mentioned, Christian Lundgaard and Joseph Newgarden have each picked up a couple of spots. And as we talked about earlier today, this kind of race, the length of it, 147 laps, the most patient of drivers are the one that we expect to see there at the end.
5: Yeah, we're getting a lot of yellows here for pieces that are being all over the track, and that's just pieces on race cars that are going to slow you down towards the end of the race. And that's what a lot of these guys were talking about. Palou himself probably being the most vocal on just, I got to get to the end of the race and have a car underneath me that's undamaged and still kind of in the fight for the end. So yeah, it's surprising to see so many yellows, a little bit of contact here. And you know, I'm not sure if it's all the bumps that are shaking some of the pieces off the cars here, if they do have contact and get a little loose piece here. But it looks like we're going to go green here pretty soon.
3: Yep, lights are out on the pace car. Pace car is off, and Aaron Likens gives the green flag. He waves it, and that allows the pace to quicken just a little bit. It's Kirkwood, Palou, McLaughlin, Rasmussen at the top four. Armstrong, Lundgaard, Dennis Hauger, Pato O'Ward, Kyle Collette, and Alexander Rossi is the top 10 heads to turn number two.
6: Alex Palou had said he wants to do what Kyle Kirkwood does, but right now what he did not do was get to turn three first. That belongs to Kirkwood. Then it's Palou, who again gets just a little bit loose, followed by McLaughlin and then Rasmussen. Rasmussen checked up just a little bit, caused a little bit of a jam behind him with Marcus Armstrong, but the leader is Kyle Kirkwood. Two car length advantage, now maybe down to a car length and a half, as Alex Palou tries to reel him in, setting up for turn number four and into turn number five.
3: Kirkwood steps away a little bit. Right now, Palou has to protect some because Scott McLaughlin is all over him. Scott Dixon trying to scoot around a couple of cars. We see Nolan Siegel getting wide. We see Marcus Ericsson. He makes a move around Louis Foster. He picks up a position. So slip him into that 17th spot as the leaders head back to the start-finish line. And there's no question, Jake, that Kyle Kirkwood's not able to check away on Alex Palou early on this restart. McLaughlin and Rasmussen continues to be a pretty good battle.
6: Yeah, seems as though by the time they get in that straight, setting up for turn number three, coming off of turn number two, that Kirkwood this time by has a little more breathing room than he did last. But again, McLaughlin is there, keeping it all in check with Alex Palou. Palou, again, about three car lengths to make up before you get to Kyle Kirkwood. Kirkwood the leader, followed by Palou, McLaughlin, then Rasmussen and Armstrong. They've separated a little bit. Christian Lundgaard runs just behind.
3: Rasmussen had a pretty good run on Scott McLaughlin, but he shut the door, and in doing so, that allowed Marcus Armstrong to reel him in. But again, Armstrong's got to check his mirrors on a regular basis because Christian Lundgaard is right there. Dennis Hauger continues to hold serve. He's solidly inside the top 10. Meanwhile, further back from Will Power on back, 14th to Dixon, 16th, and then Siegel. That continues to be a pretty good battle. And Marcus Ericsson is trying to keep pace with all of that. Leader steps out to about a 0.5 lead. It's Kirkwood, Palou, McLaughlin, Rasmussen, and Armstrong. Lundgaard, Hauger, O'Ward, Collette, Newgarden, back to Jake.
6: One driver that seemed to have a little more freedom in his car in being able to put it where it wanted to go last time by that I was watching was Felix Rosenqvist. It was a little bit further back in the pack, but he had a spirited battle with both Will Power and Scott Dixon. Got around both of them, but he runs in the 13th position. Leader again is Kyle Kirkwood. Three-car length advantage now as he works his way up turn number five.
3: Eyes are drawn to Siegel and Erickson. That's a battle for the 16th position, and you want to talk about patient drivers, Matt. No question, Marcus Erickson is a patient driver. We've seen that with some of the wins, especially the most recent one on the streets of Markham, and certainly going back to his Indy 500 win. He was in the top 10 all day long, and there over the last 50 laps or so and hit the button, and I think he's driving a pretty patient race so far today.
5: Yeah, when I think of attrition and when I think of long races and being there at the end, he's definitely one of those guys. You know, he's that remarkable race he had at Nashville, a street circuit much like this that was extremely bumpy. You know, his car was flying through the air, damaged,
3: yeah.
5: and he still came back to win. So he's definitely one of those guys that I see, you know, getting through this first bit of the race here and being a factor at the end for sure.
3: Jake, no question that Alex Palou is not letting Kirkwood enjoy the kind of advantage that he had the first handful of laps.
6: Yeah, I would agree with that, but the other thing that jumps out is the fact that, again, it is exhibited that Kirkwood and Palou look to be the class of this race so far at this point, because McLaughlin falling back just a little bit. Then a space again before you get to Rasmussen, who runs in the fourth position. Leader is Kirkwood. Keep in mind, long, long race, but not really an opportunity for anybody to get lulled into any doldrum, because this is such an active track where there aren't many long straightaways in order to relax.
3: There's been a string of top 10 finishes and podium finishes for Kyle Kirkwood, but if he wonders why maybe he's faltered a little bit in this championship chase, I mean, you look at a 22nd place finish at Markham. He was 18th at Road America and 25th at Indianapolis, and that's all it takes to take out of a championship run.
5: Yeah, it's just crazy to think that, but yeah, I mean, these guys at the front are doing such a good job. You know, one thing to look here as we go through this race as well is, you know, the front five cars are all on red tires, and there's been no drop-off whatsoever, so we're just going to look at Lundgaard here. Lundgaard is in sixth place. He's on the primary black tire, and he is not making any moves, but as this stint goes on, we're just over the halfway point of a stint here. We're going to be watching Lundgaard to see if those black primary tires start to become a little bit faster than those red tires. They drop off, but yeah, at the moment, no drop off from those red tires, and I wonder if that's just a little bit of fuel saving helping those tires last longer.
3: And I got the feeling in listening to the drivers in our pre-race show that this is one of the few races this year where they went into the race itself and they still, I don't think, really felt confident in their answer as to which one the preferred tire would be.
5: Yeah, we've just never raced here before, so there's no history to go back and look at and make predictions on. You know, it's all brand new. It's a little bit of a guessing game. And, yeah, as we go through this race, all of those race teams sit up there on the timing stand and watch all of those guys that come in and pit. They all watch each other's tire wear. They have all these fancy little graphs on their computers that show them exactly how the tires are doing throughout the race. But it's a learning as the race goes on, as opposed to just looking back to, oh, what did we do last year or the year before? That worked, and this didn't work. It's all kind of a new roll of the dice for a lot of these guys.
3: 27 laps complete, and Jonathan Grace, been a pretty good weekend for the rookie Kyle Collette, currently running in the ninth position. Not been such a good weekend for his teammate Santino Ferrucci.
13: Yeah, well said, Mark, and unfortunately the day goes from bad to worse. Santino Ferrucci complaining that he couldn't shift, his number 14 AJ Foyt machine stuck in gear, butted into the pits, changed the steering wheel out, still couldn't get the car out of neutral. The back of the car has been tinkered with. The team is looking at the ECU. Fresh sticker red tires have gone on. Scratch that, they are a scrub set of reds. Car's back on the ground. Mechanics continue to go to work, but it does not look like Santino's going anywhere quickly.
3: And Matt, he was ninth at Road America and 10th at Markham, but in between that, 19th, 13th, and 21st. It's been a tough ride. It's been a not the kind of season that Santino Ferrucci had hoped for with Larry Foyt and company.
5: Yeah, obviously quite disappointing for him. And he's out of all the races, I feel like this is one for him that he would love to do well at. So, yeah, it's sad to see. And, just not luck on his side, that's for sure.
3: Tim Cindric's calling the shots for Scott McLaughlin, who's currently running in the third position. Let's listen to their in-car audio.
14: As good as you can do here. Just keep your spot. As good as you can do. The number's 83. 21 is not going to save too much, so we just need to make sure we stay on top of him. See, anything we can get extra, it'll help us later.
3: That's Tim Cedric, of course. So for the layperson, Matthew, explain what he means by that number 83.
5: Yeah, so he's talking about the fuel mileage number and what the number the drivers need to hit. So, you know, you get little information pop-ups on your dash when you go over the start-finish line. It tells you how much fuel you're burning per lap, and the teams tell you what they tell you what you're allowed to do. And, you can either hit that or not, and that's up to the driver to make those numbers. But he was saying that Christian Rasmussen is probably not going to be hitting numbers, and that's something the teams can do. They can all try and listen in on each other's radios. There's a little bit of a spy game going on, but I think that's just historically what the Carpenter cars have always done. They've always been more on the aggressive side and trying to make track position up. And I know Christian is definitely one of those drivers that would rather pass cars on the track as opposed to saving fuel and getting them in the pits.
3: I know that Christian Lundgaard, Jake Query, was told to be patient. If you could get a spot, take it. And I think he started to take Kyle Moyer's advice to heart, because among the top five or six, that's probably the best battle right now, as Christian Lundgaard is really starting to work on Marcus Armstrong, and a battle for fifth might be developing.
6: Lundgaard made up three spots at the outset of the race. Then you had to wonder, was he waiting for everybody else's tires to start to fall off a little bit? Keep in mind, he's on the primary, so he's going to try to make that pounce, perhaps, with Marcus Armstrong to get himself into the top five. Just behind him, he has his teammate Pato O'Ward with Dennis Hauger in between them. That one starts to tighten up as well. But we watch Lundgaard taking a look at Armstrong, setting himself up now for turn number five. He's got about a car length and a half to make up. He is right on the rear wing now through turn number five, but Armstrong's going to hold him off for another turn.
3: One driver that, quite frankly, and he would probably agree, that patience is not a hallmark of, and I think a lot of that has to do with his youth, and understandably so, is Christian Rasmussen. But so far, I think he's done a pretty good job of holding on to that fourth spot, Matt.
5: Yeah, no, he's done an excellent job. I mean, obviously, he had a lot of pressure there at the start, and I think he even got tapped from behind. And it seems like it hasn't slowed that car down whatsoever. That's one thing I was worried about. Seeing that contact and losing pieces off your race car is not ideal, but he still has a lot of pace, and he looks like he's driving out there really mature. He's been getting better and better every year with how he approaches things, and you can see that right now.
3: Dennis Hauger has kind of lost track of Christian Lundgaard, Jake, but he needs to be careful, because Pato O'Ward, Collette, and Newgarden are running right behind him.
6: Yeah, there's no doubt about that. Dennis Hauger had a really good day in qualifying, obviously. That goes without saying, because he started there in the position where he is running now. But he does have all kinds of activity behind him. But let's look at his teammate as well. Christian Lundgaard, again, trying to reel in Marcus Armstrong. That battle continues to heat up. It stays at form through turn number five.
3: Through turn number five is where we watch that battle. Dennis Hauger with Pato O'Ward all over him, then Kyle Collette, Joseph Newgarden. And it looks like Alexander Rossi is getting a little racier as this stint moves on. He has worked his way up a couple of spots. Plus four, in fact, on the day, and he's flirting with the top ten, man.
5: Yeah, Rossi's is on the move, and he's making a lot of positions here. He's on the red alternate tire, and those cars, you know, obviously his teammate Christian is up the front in the top four. So obviously those cars are working quite well, and they're moving up through the field. And the other ones that I see team-wise is Aaron McLaren as well. They're looking super racy, and they look like they're going to be moving through the field too. I know Dixon said in his pre-race that, you know, there's a few cars and teams out there that are kind of towards the back of the field that probably shouldn't be there. And, Rossi, you like to see him up the front. He's usually a contender in tracks like this, on street tracks. And then obviously the McLaren cars are moving through the field too.
3: Alex Wolf, two cautions for seven laps. We're 32 laps in. Give us an update from your pit box.
15: Starting to see Alex Palou's pit crew doing some light stretching. The fueler took a drink of water. Barry Wanzer just told him they're going to go on a lightly used set of the primary black tires, and asked if Palou wants any adjustments, and Alex said he wants to go down one turn on the front wing, so watch for an adjustment on the 10 car when they come in.
3: And so we're closing in on that pit window, 33 laps in, as we mentioned, two cautions for seven laps, both for debris. Let's give you the top 10. It's Kirkwood, Palou, McLaughlin, Rasmussen, then Marcus Armstrong, Christian Lundgaard, Dennis Hauger, Pato O'Ward, Kyle Collette, and Joseph Newgarden, the Freedom 250 Grand Prix of Washington, D.C.
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0: The big premiere this week is out, Paw Patrol The Dino Movie. The pups crash land on a secret tropical dinosaur island and team up with Rex to try to stop Mayor Humdinger from causing a volcanic eruption. Paw Patrol The Dino Movie, rated PG. On the other screen, it's Spider-Man. Don't miss two great movies this week. Grab some popcorn and bring the family at the Indiana Theater, celebrating 100 years on Main Street in downtown Washington. 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
6: Incident that started and developed coming off of turn number 6. It is David Malukas, one car involved, just out of my view, and I can't tell the other. I believe it's Stingray Rob. Couldn't tell how exactly this formulated, but it has David Malukas with an absolutely demolished race car. AMR safety team is on the scene. Stingray Rob moving in his car as well, Mark.
3: Heavy damage on the car of David Malukas, Matt.
5: Yeah, that's absolutely destroyed. It looks like all four tires have damage. You know, all four corners of the car ripped off, front nose ripped off, side part damage, and I can't quite see Stingray's car yet either, but I assume very similar. And they've obviously come together and had a big one there. To note that Malukas was one of the first top 5-6 cars to come into the pits, and he was the leading car on the alternate strategy, so he would have been coming through the field with a lot better tires than these guys.
3: And you got to look at the replay, and boy, it looked like David Malukas just got in there too hot. Stingray Rob had nowhere to go.
5: Yeah, that was not what I was expecting. Looking at those two cars, Malukas was really close to the car in front of him. It was a white car. It would be interesting to see, but Malukas was trying to make a pass on a car in front of him, was tucked right in the wheel tracks, and then it looked like to me like he might have just touched the inside wall and then just gone straight into the outside wall. And unfortunately, the Stingray Rob, he just came around the corner, and Malukas' car was blocking the racetrack, and he T-boned him.
3: Good news is both of those drivers have got themselves out of their machines, and they are okay, and will make the walk to make the ride to the infield care center. While we have a moment, it's time to check in on pit lane with a race engineer. Here's Alex Wolf with the Honda Engineering Update.
25: Joined by Kelvin Fu, the Vice President of HRC US. And Kelvin, as we're here in our nation's capital, I know you and the folks at Honda are real proud of the fact that all your IndyCar engines built right here in the USA.
26: Yeah, it's been a great event so far, but, it is nice to celebrate in America. We have 30,000 associates working for Honda in the US. We build all of our IndyCar engines in California. We also build about two-thirds of our cars sold in the U.S. are built in the U.S. So we're super proud of our investment in America.
25: And proud to get the pole for this unique event in the streets of D.C. and Honda trying for a clean sweep of wins on the street courses in 2026.
26: Yeah, we'll see how today goes. It's a long race. A lot can happen. But yeah, it's been a good year so far. So happy that we got pulled this first event and such a unique event. And you know, hoping that we can survive 250 miles and get through and have, a good result for us.
15: Kelvin, really appreciate your time and everything that Honda does.
26: Thanks so much.
15: That's our Honda engineering update.
3: Pit stops underway. Let's go to Jonathan Grace.
12: Kyle Kirkwood came in a flurry of cars coming out, almost two and a half wide going down pit lane. It was a set of sticker reds for the number 27, who emerged from pit lane with no adjustments. No adjustments for Christian Rasmussen. A few spots down the order, he also put on fresh reds, Alex.
15: Alex Palou came in, put on that used set of black tires, a turn of front wing, 7.3 seconds, as they really packed it full of Shell fuel.
3: And that nice wide pit lane narrows in a hurry upon exit, Matt.
5: Yeah, I mean, pretty much the entire field came in, except for a few of those cars that came in on those earlier pit stops, on those earlier yellows. But yeah, that pit lane is super wide. They all got through there pretty cleanly. But as they funnel out onto the straight there, it's really narrow, and there's a lot of jostling position there, and guys trying to get those few little spots made up in the pits.
3: Third caution of the day, the first involving an incident. The other two were debris cautions. 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Let's pause 10 seconds for station identification. 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
3: Here's your full field rundown with 39 laps complete. We're under caution. It's Graham Rahal, your leader, then Rinus VK, then Kippen Simpson, then Roman Grosjean, Kyle Kirkwood, then Alex Palou. McLaughlin, Rasmussen, Lundgaard, and Armstrong through 10th. 11th is Hauger, 12th is O'Ward, 13th Rosenqvist, 14th Collette, 15th Newgarden, 16th Will Power, 17th Scott Dixon, 18th Marcus Ericsson, 19th Alexander Rossi, 20th Louis Foster, 21st Nolan Siegel, 22nd Mick Schumacher. Out of the race, 23rd David Malukas, and Stingray Robb is 24th. He out of the race as well. That two-car incident brought out this caution, and then Santino Ferrucci now shown as 7 laps down on the day. So the strategy starting to unfold a little bit. We see that Graham Rahal has gone to P1, and he last pitted on lap number 20.
5: Yeah, and there's a few other guys there. Rahal has, I've noticed, been watching him when he's doing these pit stops. He's already pitted twice in this race, and they're just throwing the dice every time a yellow comes out. So what they're doing is every time a yellow comes out, he dives for pit lane and comes out on the back of the field with a full fuel tank and fresh tires, and he's just hoping that, you know, when a caution comes out, it's at the end, it's in the fuel window for all these guys at the front. And those guys, Rahal has just been rolling the dice on every yellow, and he's finally paid off for him, and now he's up the front leading this race, and only 15 laps different from the rest of the other guys. But the biggest winner out of all of this is Rinus VK. He was so lucky. He hit his the pit window and pitted straight away, and he pitted right before the yellow came out there, and he's come out in P2, and he's only pitted 2 laps before the fast guys, Kirkwood, Palou, McLaughlin, who are, you know, leading this race. So I would say VK is now the leader out of the alternate strategy. Rahal is quite a little bit down on the strategy. He has quite a lot more laps than the rest of the people behind him. But at the moment, the rest of the field is all on the same strategy except Rahal.
3: Time to now to go over the wall with an IndyCar race team brought to you by Only Bulls. Here's Michael Young.
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3: 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It's time to get in the race. Jake Query, how about an update on the cleanup?
6: Looks like the cleanup is pretty good. There was plenty of it to do, and a lot of it, unfortunately, because of the car that we just heard from the guys that are now going to have an abbreviated day. Talking about David Malukas, not to say they're not going to have work in fixing that car, but probably not to get that car back out for this race. But the good news, AMR safety team was there, and Stingray Rob and David Lucas both were able to get out under their own power, and now it looks like everything is cleaned up in that exit of turn number six.
3: And we were talking about Rita's VK, Jake, and I saw it posted on social media before we went on. There, somebody, and I, forgive me for not remembering who it was that posted it. If you do, tag me in it and repost it. But someone posted prior to the race, it's interesting, this is the Freedom 250, and Rita's VK was starting in the 17th position, so that made him 1776. Maybe a little bit of karma for Rinus VK.
6: That is pretty cool that Rinus VK would be starting in 1776. Very fitting here on this, the 250th continued celebration of this great nation. And Graham Rahal, speaking of Stars and Stripes and Americans, for now will be the leader of this race.
3: Well, here's something interesting involving Alex Palou. He gets a drive-through penalty for striking another crew's equipment, Matt.
5: Yeah, we were just watching a replay, and that's just come through on our screens. And, yeah, Alex Palou, as he was exiting his pit box, just clipped a tire in front of him in another team's pit box, and it sent the tire flying. And, yeah, I mean, every single team was laid out of there in that pit lane. And out of all the people to make a mistake, I wasn't expecting Alex Palou. But, yeah, early mistake, and he's going to get a drive-through, and that's going to really hurt him in this early start stage of the race.
3: Well, there's 105 to go, and between him and Barry Wanzer, don't be surprised in the last stint if we look up and see him inside the top 10. That's just the kind of luck they've had this year.
5: Yeah.
3: Let's go to Alex Wolf.
15: Yeah, when Barry Wanzer told Alex about the penalty, Alex said, no way. And he said, Barry Wanzer said, we're going to serve this penalty, then we're going to come up with another strategy.
3: And I'm sure they have, it's a dated reference, but there's a Rolodex of strategy, plenty of files in their computer of varying strategies for just this very scenario. Rahal leads the field back to the green flag. It's Rahal, VK. Simpson, Grosjean, Kirkwood, the top five. Palou, McLaughlin, Rasmussen, Lundgaard, Armstrong, the top 10. Then it's Award, Rosenquist, Collette Hauger, Newgarden through 15th. Power, Dixon, Erickson, Rossi, Foster through 20th. Then it's Siegel. Then it's Schumacher. Malukas is out 23rd, 24th, Rob. And Ferrucci is 25th. The green flag flies. Pretty good battle. Going into turn number one, Jake Query at the front of the field, and they start to fan out two or three wide.
6: So Graham Rahal, the American, 1776, just behind them as they work their way now, setting up for turn number three, and a lot of shuffling taking place behind. Kiffin Simpson got very aggressive. He was able to make up a couple of spots, but the leader again continues to be Graham Rahal. He has Simpson just behind him, then swinging wide to the outside. It is Romain Grosjean trying to take second, not going to be able to do so. Rahal, Simpson, then Grosjean, side by side just behind them. Again, a good battle. Scott McLaughlin is going to make up a spot, put himself up now towards the top three.
3: And Alex Palou has served that penalty. He restarts in 22nd position, Matt.
5: Yeah, Alex. Oh, we got spinning going on. There's a big blockage on the track here. It's yellow in that corner. Oh,
6: this
5: we still got
6: all off of turn number five, and there were a couple that were collected in this. Will Power was involved in this as well, I believe. One other car trying to get eyes on it may be Santino Ferrucci, but I'll wait to see. Or is it, in fact, I'm trying to look here further
5: VK.
6: Back in the pack. It is Rinus VK. VK, who had gotten pushed out. Rasmussen's involved in this. There are a number of cars involved. This is all off of turn number six.
3: And that patience we talked about for that car of Christian Rasmussen, it looked like that may have gone away because he made a deep dive into cars that were going three wide through that turn.
5: Yeah, he was deep into the corner, but I actually think Christian got hit from behind here, and we're going to replay, and he did, yeah. I mean, Christian was deep under brakes, but honestly, you know, he was not the aggressive one in that situation. I believe it was one of the Shank cars that dove down the inside. And
3: that was Marcus Armstrong.
5: And, yeah, just hit the back of two cars, and they all just got pushed up to the outside of the racetrack. And Christian was spinning and bouncing off the wall. And, yeah, there's obviously VK was on the outside of all of that. And that was just an absolutely shocking restart for VK. He was in second place, went down the inside, got the lead from Rahal, and then came off the corner. And it almost looked like he couldn't select the gear or selected the wrong gear and came off the corner with absolutely no power. Rahal grabbed the lead back, and then all of those guys kind of sensed blood in the water and just started sending it down the inside of VK. So I wonder if they thought VK had a problem shifting there or trying to get the car going off the corner, and that just created a scramble of these guys sending it down the inside. And Christian, I think, was probably being a little bit reserved there and thinking, oh, maybe I should get down down the inside of VK, maybe he has a problem. Actually looked like he backed out of it a little bit, and then Armstrong came flying down the inside and hit both of them.
3: Well, if you're going to be right in your prediction for cautions, we can't have another. You said three or four, and this is number four, and we're 45 laps.
5: Hopefully, out of all the predictions I've made, this is the only one I'm wrong on. But, yeah, there's just no chance. I mean, these cautions have just been coming out like crazy. And, you know, and it's crazy to me because I've been saying it was supposed to be a conservative race. And, you know, the beginning of the race is just surviving until towards the end. And if I look down through the field, the only person doing that right now is Christian Lundgaard. And, you know, he's the highest. And he hadn't even used push to pass until that restart. But now the elbows are out, and they're fighting for track position, and yeah, there's cautions are breeding cautions, right?
3: Well, and I think these restarts are indicative of the mindset of just how important track position is for these drivers, and we're not talking about trying to gain five or six spots here. I mean, every single spot is so important to the overall strategy of the day.
5: Yeah, especially when we've seen these guys, you know, rolling the dice at the back of the field. They're just rolling the dice on yellows. They're constantly coming into the pits. They're constantly topping up on fuel. And in that situation, we had four cars off strategy get in front of the fast guys. And all of these guys like Kirkwood, McLaughlin, Armstrong, and were trying to get through the slower cars on the racetrack that just jumped them in strategy and pit stop strategy.
3: And again, in case you're just joining us, Alex Palou started on pole, was running up front with Kyle Kirkwood. And the previous caution, he struck a piece of equipment, which is a no-no. He was penalized with a drive-through on the restart and had to tumble to the rear of the field. He tumbled back to 22nd position, and that all happened around lap 40. Well, in addition to the NTT IndyCar Series, let's see. Everything that's old was new again this weekend as IROC made its return to the race course here in Washington, D.C., Alex.
15: And one of the legends of road racing, Tommy Kendall, is in action with IROC. And what did it mean, Tommy, to not only get back behind the wheel of an IROC car, but around the street course through our nation's capital?
13: I mean, it was so many levels of awesome. You know, it reminded me when I got the call. I just got the call on Monday when Dario dropped out. And so it reminded me when I got the first call to join IROC in 91 as a young road racer. I mean, that was the ultimate sort of deal to walk in and see 12 lockers with your name on it next to Al Jr. and Earnhardt and Wallace, et cetera. So there was that aspect. And then, you know, I came to D.C. with my family in second grade, saw the monuments. Both my parents were just huge patriots. So, you know, to come here for this event, I was thinking a lot about Dan Gurney and Parnelli and some of my heroes that were super patriotic. So it's one of a once-in-a-lifetime event. And so to be part of it like this is a dream come true.
15: Of course, awesome to see you back in action behind the wheel. What have you been up to these days?
13: Well, it's funny. I do a lot of work now in the concourse world. I was at Pebble Beach with my company with Justin Bell and Jason Jacobson. We do the telecast there and just lots of stuff in that world. So I was on my way to the gym trying to recover from an intense car week, and Ray called. So I said, I think I can muster the energy. So, but a shout out to IndyCar Radio. I tune into you guys a lot on the app. I listen to a lot of the races with you guys. So, you know, it's a big event zooming out. You know, the races are races, but this one's a little more symbolic. I think Roger Penske, it's kind of his sort of magnum opus, you know, his gift to the country and the gift to IndyCar. He spent well beyond what any sane person would do to pull this off, and my hat's off to him.
15: We certainly appreciate that endorsement. Great to see you and talk to you here in D.C.
13: All right, thanks. Enjoy the rest of the race.
3: That is high praise from one of the all-time greats, Tommy Kendall. Happy to have him with us as a listener on a regular basis. And rear wing of Vin Askew when the 21 machine pulled into the pits, and Jonathan Grace was there.
14: It was indeed. Askew no longer. Christian Rasmussen and the crew from Ed Carpenter Racing going to work, replacing it. They're now laying out with sticker black tires. Expect him back in shortly. And you feel so bad for Christian Rasmussen. Started the race in fourth. He was incensed over the radio. The repair work, all said, took only about 32.4 seconds. Pretty efficient work. A little struggle to get the wing off, but a new rear wing installed. A long race to go was the message from the pit box to Christian Rasmussen to try to keep his head cool.
3: And part of the change in plans for Barry Wanter and Alex Palou means you come in at the end of this caution period and top off the fuel mat.
5: Yeah, Alex came into the pits, topped off with fuel, and they're already exploring that alternate strategy, and they're definitely going to try and do what Rahal just did. Rahal was doing the same thing, coming in the pits, topping up with fuel every time there was a caution, and if that caution falls again in another pit window, we could see him cycle back to the front just like Rahal did.
3: We have seen a couple of looks at the previous caution, the incident involving David Malukas, who was eventually struck by Stingray Robb, and it's not been a good two or three race stretch back for a guy that was trying to stay in the championship. This finish right now, David Malukas will finish 24th today. At Portland, he finished 12th and 17th at Markham. He has faded a bit late in the season.
5: Yeah, and I think today he looked really strong on pace, to be honest. Like, I think those Penske cars look a lot better at this racetrack today. McLaughlin's way up there, and Malukas, was on that alternate strategy, and I think he was really... would have been pushing towards the front of the field today and looked strong. And, it was just a shame to see him go out. As I said, he looked strong today, but just, yeah, I wouldn't say it was bad luck, but a small mistake there.
3: Let's get an update from Jonathan.
12: Christian Rasmussen came in after repairing the rear wing. No other work was done to the car. Team laid out with fresh primary tires, packed it full of Shell fuel. Good clean stop. No adjustments that I could see. When he switched initially to the red tires, he didn't ask for any adjustments either.
3: And once we got a look at the replay a couple of times, you talked about Marcus Armstrong being the aggressor in race control degrees because he's been given a 10-second stop and hold penalty for avoidable contact, Matt.
5: Yeah, I mean, at a track like this where they're only doing 50-second lap times, that's a pretty harsh penalty, as well as the drive-through. So, yeah, I mean, that's definitely a deserved of a penalty. I mean, that was 100% his fault. He just was a little bit overly aggressive of sending it down the inside. The tires were locked a little bit out of control. Christian Rasmussen was very similar, but didn't make any contact that caused anyone to go out of the race. We're going back to green flag here.
3: Rahal, Simpson, Kirkwood, Grosjean, McLaughlin, the top five. Armstrong, Rosenquist, Lundgaard, Paddle Award, and Dennis Hauger, the top 10 as they clear turn two.
6: Kipton Simpson was rather aggressive on that last restart. Now he's got to deal with the aggression of Kyle Kirkwood, who made very quick work of him heading into turn number two. Kirkwood now becomes the bigger concern of Graham Rahal. Rahal is the leader. Kirkwood right on the rear wing. Everybody single file, working their way now through turn number four. A little bit further back, Christian Lundgaard, Pata Award, teammates. Started to go side by side, fell in the line. Kirkwood going to take a look to the inside of Graham Rahal, and Kyle Kirkwood is going to try to make that move through turns four and five. Kyle Kirkwood back to the lead on the streets of Washington, D.C.
3: And just behind them, Roman Grosjean was able to work his way around Scott McLaughlin. That looked to be a side-by-side battle into the corner that Grosjean is going to win. So let's go Kirkwood, Rahal, Simpson, Grosjean, McLaughlin, the top five. Then Rosenquist, Lundgaard, Award, Dennis Hauger, and Collect. Newgarden, Power, Dixon, Erickson, Siegel through 15th. Then Schumacher, Pelot, Rossi, Foster, and Marcus Armstrong through 20th. Christian Rasmussen rejoins at 21st as the field sets sail for turn number two.
6: This is really good news for Kyle Kirkwood because his biggest competitor early stages of the race, Alex Pelot, has now been penalized, and Kirkwood has nothing but clean track in front of him. Got about a three-car length of separation before Graham Rahal. Then it's Kipton Simpson. Then just behind him, Grosjean with Scott McLaughlin. That might be the best battle on the racetrack right now. McLaughlin trying to make up that spot on Romain Grosjean to get himself back into the top four. But leader Kyle Kirkwood extending now through turn number five.
3: And we talked about it earlier, Matt, when they came back out in 24th and 25th, we talked about how closely that Grosjean and Simpson were racing against one another. Now we see that battle continue, but it's a battle for third between those same two cars.
5: Absolutely. We're saying, oh, why are they battling at the back of the field? Well, this is the reason. They're in the top three. They're fighting for the third position on track here, and they're all on the same strategy as Kirkwood here, pretty much. You know, Kirkwood is obviously the fastest car out of those guys. All of fight ahead of them and is the guy to beat today, and he's on the alternate red tire, whereas the rest of these guys, Rahal, Simpson, Grosjean, are on the primary black tire. So Kirkwood is trying to get ahead of these guys, stretch his lead out early while his tires are better than these guys, and then hopefully he can hold on as the crossover comes between these two different tires. But yeah, that's why Kirkwood's being so aggressive, is any time he spends behind these guys in slightly slower cars on the primary black tire is just going to hurt his stint here. So he was super aggressive aggressive there on the red tire, really made it work, and made some great moves to get around Simpson and Rahal for the lead of the race.
3: Now Scott McLaughlin going to take a peek to the inside of Romain Grosjean. He's been pretty patient with him. Grosjean was patient with Giffen Simpson. It may have cost him, but Jake, I don't think that battle's quite over yet between McLaughlin and Grosjean.
6: No, and all of this is happening well behind the leader, that is Kyle Kirkwood, and again, Rahal just behind him. Then it's Simpson, Grosjean, McLaughlin, and Rosenquist who has gotten into that mix. That is all starting to tighten up as the leader. Kyle Kirkwood works his way up. Turn number two. Then behind him, it is Rahal, Simpson. They've separated just a little bit. Then that gaggle we talked about. It's Grosjean with just behind him, Scott McLaughlin, setting up for that lefty. Then it's turn number three, working his way through. McLaughlin going to keep a good line. Rosenquist is right there behind him. Still single file is the way they go. Setting up now through turn number three. Then quickly, that right-hander that is turn number four. All of this happening well behind the leader, Kyle Kirkwood, who's extended to an eight-car length advantage out of turn number five.
3: And we talked about Kyle Kirkwood and Alex Palou being in a different area code. I think Kirkwood is showing that right now because he's already opened up a 2.2 second lead.
5: Yeah, he is just stretching out over these cars, but we have to just keep in mind that Rahal, you know, he hasn't been happy with his car, and this is, you know, a strategy play to put him into P2. You know, I'm not sure Rahal has the race pace to keep up with Kirkwood, but his team is putting him in those positions to fight for the front a couple of spots here. But yeah, as this race goes on, we're already kind of seeing Grosjean having to start, you know, there's a kind of a line forming behind him because we've got McLaughlin, Lundgaard, Rosenquist, and all those guys are really quite fast on race pace as opposed to the top two, three, four that are there on just strategy.
3: Felix serving as the meat, the proverbial sandwich right now, Jake Query, for the team that he will drive for in 2027. He has slipped himself in between Pato Award and also the car of Christian Lundgaard. Lundgaard is sixth, Rosenquist seventh, and Award is eighth.
6: Yeah, Rosenquist has really put down a couple of really good laps here, and it felt like for a second he was going to be able to pounce in on Christian Lundgaard and try to take away that sixth position, but Lundgaard able to hold him off for now as they work their way all the way through now through turn number five.
3: 93 laps to go in this one, 55 laps complete. Next time by, it's Kirkwood, Rahal, Simpson. Romain Grosjean is fourth, McLaughlin fifth. Then it's Lundgaard, Rosenquist, Award, Hauger, and Newgard in the top 10. How about an update on second place running Graham Rahal, Buckeye to Buckeye, as Alex Wolf from Lima, Ohio checks in.
0: As about five laps, the call from Brian Barnhart just came out on the radio for Graham Rahal. Five laps till he pits. Brian Barnhart told him, nice pace. He's pulling away slightly from Kiffin Simpson. Asked if he wanted primaries or alternates. They had a sticker set of reds next step of the rotation, but Graham said he'd like to have those primary black sidewall tires, so they made the shift. So a lightly scuffed set of blacks going to go on in about four or five laps.
3: Now, certainly with those four cautions, you now have some flexibility in how you want to stack those tires the rest of the way.
5: Yeah, and also Rahal's been coming in and pitting quite often in the early part of this race and swapping from different tires, so he's really opened up his options for strategy here and can pretty much pick and choose as this race goes along. So that's a little bit of an advantage for him there, and yeah, obviously he's picking the black primary tires and seems to like those a little bit better.
3: A front two starting to gain some measure of separation. We could say that about the top three, but I guess we would say, Jake, from Lundgaard in sixth on back to Rosenquist, Award, and Joseph Newgarden, that still stays pretty competitive.
6: And I think the battle just behind the top three, Grosjean and McLaughlin, is one to keep an eye on because Romain Grosjean right now holding on to that fourth spot, but Scott McLaughlin, who's been running in the top five all day, is trying to get a good view on it. A little bit further back, there was a pass going into turn number two that was Will Power that was able to make a move on Christian Rasmussen, but that's the battle at the bottom of the top 20. The leader, though, still Kyle Kirkwood setting up through turn number six.
3: And we have had four cautions through the first 44 laps. We're at lap 56, so Knockwood, things have calmed down just a bit. Again, your top 10, Kirkwood, Rahal, Simpson, Grosjean, McLaughlin. Then Lundgaard, Rosenquist, Award, Newgarden, and Will Power. Collette 11th, Hauger 12th, 13th Dixon, 14th Erickson, 15th Siegel. Schumacher 16th, 17th Rossi. Alex Palou up to 18th after serving that penalty earlier. Foster 19th, Rasmussen 20th. Armstrong is 21st after serving his 10-second hold. Ferrucci 22nd, he's 7 laps down. Out of the race, 23rd BK. 24th Malukas and 25th Stingray Robb at the Freedom 250 Grand Prix of Washington, D.C.
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4: 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Order ahead, they'll take care of the rest. 60 laps complete, 87 to go. Kirkwood, Simpson, Grosjean, McLaughlin, Rahal is coming to the pit box, and Alex Wolf is there.
5: Brian Barnhart told him a couple of laps ago that he had run his fastest lap of the race on 35-lap old tires. Blacks go off, blacks go on, no changes. Good pit stop for the 15 team.
4: And that may be one of the reasons why he preferred those tires, as he told Brian Barnhart a few moments ago.
6: Yeah, absolutely. And he's made it 40 laps on this stint here. So that's something to keep in note as we get towards the end of the race here. You know, he's the first person to really do a complete stint there and have to pit under green. He pitted quite a few. He was the earliest pit stop guy out of the top group here. So Simpson has a lot more time here to go on tires. Grosjean as well. But yeah, obviously Rahal the one outlier there on that strategy.
4: Things getting a little racy from 11th on back. And this is one of those races where you better look everywhere because you never know what it might eventually be as things shake out, a battle for the lead. And we're talking about from 11th on back. It is Marcus Ericsson, Nolan Siegel, Dennis Hauger, and Scott Dixon trying to keep pace with that. Ericsson is the faster of those cars, Jake. He's picked up a couple of spots on the last lap or two.
7: Yeah, Nolan Siegel yesterday had a couple of incidents where he got just a little bit bumpy and bobbly. Right now knows that he's got to try to keep form and keep the car where it is because he has one of the best there with Marcus Ericsson that he's battling with. Again, everything single file once again as they work their way. Feels like, Mark, you had listed it a couple of different areas of this track, like almost a chicane area, including turns 6 and 7, that quick combo. Feels like everybody kind of sets themselves up for that single file out of 5.
4: And Andretti Global as a whole showing good race pace on a street course again, because we look among the top 11. We just saw Will Power work his way around Joseph Newgarden, Matt. He's up to 8 now. Ericsson is 11th, and Kirkwood's your leader.
6: Yeah, I think the Andretti cars are really, really quite fast here, and I'm seeing reminiscent signs of Will Power coming through the field. He's the only one, really, that's making on-track passes and being aggressive and coming up through the field, and he's made a lot of spots up on this since the last restart. He's up 5 positions, so Power's moving through the field and looks really, really quick. We're not quite seeing the same from Ericsson. He's kind of stagnant there in 11th place, but obviously Kirkwood just absolutely controlling this race. He's 5 seconds ahead of the rest of the field. He's in full control right now. And then obviously Power is just motoring his way through the field here.
4: And I don't want to put all of the focus on Alex Palou, although he tries to get us to do just that. But since he was penalized and shoveled back to 22nd, he has now worked his way up to the 17th position.
6: Yeah, I think that's just more of a methodical play for Palou. He's ahead of Rahal. Rahal's been in the pits. Foster's been in the pits. You know, all those guys are pitting a little bit later than the rest of the field, trying to do the Rahal thing and get up the front But yeah, no, Pillow, I think he's just methodically waiting that back there, and hopefully the strategy falls his way.

0: way, but yeah, for sure, at the moment, that's it's Kirkwood in control.
1: Check back in on Kipman Simpson, Jake Query. He's done a pretty good job of holding off Romain Grosjean. As a matter of fact, he's got about a second and a half lead on that second spot.
2: And he's had plenty of time to focus on that, because right now, he's not necessarily focused on the leader, because Kirkwood has so run away and hidden. Right now, they work their way. Grosjean falls back just a little bit. McLaughlin just behind him. So Simpson, who's done a really good job, keeps that steady line and shaves off that corner a little bit out of turn number five, allows him to extend a little bit over Romain Grosjean.
1: And last five starts for Kipman Simpson have resulted in 15th place finishes, Matt, and a couple of 10th place finishes and a fourth place in Road America. And he's showing on these road and street courses especially, he's developed quite a comfort zone with that Ganassi race team.
0: Yeah, he's getting more comfortable, and it seems like he's improving week to week. And at the moment, he's definitely pretty stoked to be sitting there in second place. Obviously, the strategy helped him out, but he's holding his own. Simpson, Grosjean, both of those cars are holding their own, because they've got McLaughlin, Lundgaard, and Rosenqvist, all guys that we expected to be up the front here, you know, can't get around them. Kirkwood was really the only one that sliced through those guys to get in the lead, and great job by Kipman Simpson so far.
1: And Scott Dixon has some company. A couple of veterans going at it. There's Alexander Rossi's all over his rear wing.
2: They nearly went side by side, touching through turn number two. Dixon holds off Rossi, now sets himself up for turn number three. This is the battle for the 14th position. It is Scott Dixon that holds it. Alexander Rossi tried to take a long, hard look at that. Falls back into line off of turn number four. As a matter of fact, with all of that happening, it is Mick Schumacher that came up to take a good look at it. Rossi falls back in line behind Dixon out of turn number five.
1: And just behind Mick Schumacher, a 17th place running Alex Palou, and he is being hounded by Graham Rahal, who's currently in the 18th position. Meanwhile, back up front is Kyle Kirkwood, who has opened it up to a 5.3 second lead over Kipman Simpson. Simpson by a second and a half over Grosjean. Let's pick it back up, Jake, as they set sail for turn number one, the battle we were just watching. It's from 14th on back. It's Dixon, Rossi, now Mick Schumacher is in that battle as well.
2: Yeah, Mick Schumacher is right on the rear wing of Rossi as they're going to set themselves up for turn number two. Rossi starts to swing it wide. Dixon already going down through the apex of that turn. Then it's Schumacher. Then Palou is right there behind him, followed by Graham Rahal. They work that quartet does now through turns three and four. They stay in the same order. Dixon starting to fall away from that just a little bit. Gives himself maybe another car length and a half breathing room over Alexander Rossi.
1: Yeah, and as often happens with these street races, about the midway point of that race, guys are in fuel-saving mode, Matt, and they're trying to exercise some patience. But, oftentimes from about 8 or 9 on back, understanding what track position means as his pit strategy sorts out, that's where the racing stays often competitive.
0: Yeah, and there's a reason why this racing is so competitive back here, and it's kind of stretched out the front. You know, the guys at the front are all on that like strategy of just saving right now and just seeing where the caution falls. But behind Dixon is Rossi, and Rossi is the first one that is pitted in that group behind him. So Rossi, Schumacher, Palou, those are all guys that are on the alternate strategy, and Dixon is on the back half of that first strategy. So, you know, that is a battle that we were just saying before. You know, they're crossing over on the strategy right now. So for Rossi to pick off positions ahead of Dixon and get as far as he had ahead, he's racing with Schumacher, Rahal, and Palou, and all of those guys right behind him.
1: I get the feeling that Grosjean and McLaughlin could get interesting very, very soon. That is the battle for the third position as we look down and we see the car of Alex Palou. Matt, he decided to come in for a pit stop.
0: Yeah, that was a surprising call there. Alex Palou just pitted, and he's coming out, blending in with the leaders here. So he blends in a lap down right behind Kirkwood, ahead of Simpson. So I think that was a little bit of a call here to try and get in and, you know, roll the dice, because, you know, he's looking for a caution here. But this is going to be really important for Palou to try and get back to Kirkwood and get ahead to get back on the lead lap.
1: Let's go to Alex Wolf.
3: And with Barry Wancher and Alex Palou, that's just, you hit the nail right on the head, the call they're making, trying to get into that sticker set of red tires and try to use a pace to get into things.
1: And Alex, I don't know if you were in a position to see it or not, but we're looking at our replay. We had the benefit of that. And that was an unusually long stop and a rare bobble problem with the left front.
0: Yeah, he came into the pits, and it looks like a front left wheel. They dropped the car before the wheel was on the car. And Alex Palou actually pulled forward in his pit box. with the wheel not on properly, and it was flopping around a little bit. They jacked the car back up, and it had a few attempts to try and get that front left tire back on the car, but that was really detrimental for Alex Palou, because they would have seen on the strategy and on the way the cars would cycle back out. I guarantee you, without that problem, Alex Palou would have cycled out right in front of Kirkwood and been in the prime position if a yellow came out in the next pit window to retake the lead. But unfortunately, because of that, Alex Palou is now a lap down, and that could be really, really big detriment to him and his race strategy today. So
1: especially as we're approaching the halfway point of this race.
0: Yeah, absolutely. That's a killer. So Alex Palou is going to be doing everything he can to try and get back to Kirkwood and get ahead of him. But Kirkwood's going to be now pushing just as hard as well, because if Kirkwood can keep Alex Palou a lap down for the rest of this race, that really solidifies Kirkwood as, you know, those were the two guys I think to beat today, and they're the two fastest cars on track, and Kirkwood can now just hold him behind and lap down.
1: Scott Dixon came to the pits for a stop, and so it looks like the window opening up for a lot of these teams and drivers.
0: Yeah, those guys are all doing the alternate strategy, and Ganassi's always pretty good at that. Palou, Dixon coming in, they're trying to roll the dice to flip off the strategy here towards the end of the race, and yeah, we're going to watch those guys and see how that race progresses.
1: So 70 laps complete next time by. That will leave 77 to go. That is Kirkwood, Simpson, Grosjean, McLaughlin, and Lundgaard, the top five. Then Rosenquist, Award, Power, Newgarden, and Collette through 10th. Erickson is up to 11th. Nolan Siegel is 12th. Dennis Hauger is 13th. Alexander Rossi is 14th. Schumacher 15th. Rahal 16th. Foster 17th. 18th Rasmussen. 19th Armstrong. 20th Scott Dixon after that stop. With the trouble with the left front, Alex Palou is now a lap down in 21st. Santino Ferrucci, 22nd. He's seven laps down. Out of the race in 23rd, BK. 24th, Malukas. And 25th, Sting Ray Robb. We should make mention that Rinus BK was treated and released at the infield care center. And he is obviously okay. And we look forward to seeing Rinus BK get back to form next weekend, jQuery, on the historic oval at the Milwaukee Mile.
2: Yeah, and that will be the opportunity for several, of course, as everybody is chasing down Alex Palou as we start to head down to the home stretch of the points championship. Two opportunities to try to make up ground in that. Of course, it's been so far, albeit still plenty of racing to be had today. Kyle Kirkwood, a good day in doing that. He has shaved nearly one-third off of that points lead that Alex Palou had, but still plenty of racing to be done, but so far, so good for Kyle Kirkwood, who looks oh so good today, completing another lap here with a sizable advantage.
1: And let's face it, he's putting the kind of lap together that certainly puts him in the catbird seat when it comes time to come to the pits. What a huge advantage for Kyle Kirkwood if he can build a seven-second advantage.
0: Yeah, I mean, he's just stretching out the lead here, and that car is absolutely flying. As I said, the only other car really on that level was Alex Palou, and he's just had one incident after the other, just put him back and back, you know, the pit stop, and then obviously whatever happened before. So, yeah, I mean, Kirkwood is flying out there. It's interesting to note with Kirkwood and strategy here, he's on a different tire to the rest of like McLaughlin and Lundgaard. So, you know, even though the front group of cars are all on the same strategy, they're slightly different on the tires and what they're picking here for the rest of the race.
1: Speaking of tires, the discussion is ongoing between race strategists and drivers. Let's check in with the 26 machine of Will Power.
4: Yeah, the black car is definitely better for me.
5: Copy, understood on the primaries. We will have to run one more set of alternates.
4: Yeah, copy.
1: And so that preference is already known, and that's kind of what you suspected, that ultimately with the length of this race that the primary would be the preferred.
0: Yeah, I mean, we heard obviously Will Power really liking the primary tires there. Rahal was kind of saying the same thing. They liked the feel of the primary tires, but yeah, I'm watching Kirkwood on red tires just absolutely pull away from the field. He's already up to a 7-second gap, so I don't know. Maybe Kirkwood likes the alternate tires, or just you know, difference of preference there of driving. But yeah, I mean, that's interesting to hear the primary tire. At least what we've heard over the radio favorite so far.
1: And the window continues to open for some, as we saw Romain Grosjean come to the pits for tires and fuel. And Marcus Ericsson continues to pick off cars, jQuery.
2: Yeah, Marcus Ericsson. This is the time of the race when sometimes you start to see Marcus Ericsson taking form. We saw it a week ago up in Canada where Ericsson just kind of hung around in that top eight. Then as the race went on in the later stages, he found the stability, was able to dial in that car. Marcus Ericsson kind of doing Marcus Ericsson things right now in exactly that regard, and he is one of them that we will certainly be watching Didn't mention his name a lot at the outset of the race, but right now has himself into the top 10, Marcus Ericsson running ninth.
1: Two teams having somewhat dominant days with all of their drivers in the top 11. Tip of the cap, to McLaren and also Andretti Global, Matt.
0: Yeah, I was just saying the McLaren cars looked really strong on the first couple of laps of the race, and that's just continuing through. You know, they looked like they could follow closer to other cars than other cars could follow to them. So, yeah, they were definitely strong. And one thing that I've noticed with the McLaren cars is all of those cars are saving their push-to-pass more than anyone else. Lundgaard, O'Ward, and Siegel have the most push-to-pass out of anyone in the field. So they're saving their equipment for the end of the race, and that could play a factor here. I remember Lundgaard talking before the start of the race that, I don't have enough push-to-pass for a race this long, and I didn't hear anyone else mention that. So maybe he's the only one, or that team has been telling their drivers, hey, look, save that for the end of the race.
1: We've reached the halfway point, the cross flags, which means it's time to look at the leaderboard brought to you by Only Fools. First, let's check in with Jonathan Grace.
6: Kippen Simpson, after 40 laps on his primaries, puts on a set of sticker reds. A little bobble on the left reel, packed full of Shell Renewable Fuel, squirt of water, and he is off and away. A good clean stop from the Sunoco livery crew.
1: And we can look in behind Kippen Simpson and see another crew that is starting to scurry. So, again, Matt, that window now starting to open up with 73 laps to go.
0: Yeah, the pit window is open for those guys. Those guys stopped a few laps before Kirkwood, McLaughlin, and Lundgaard at the front there. So we're seeing Grosjean, Simpson come into the pits, and then we'll be a few more five laps here maybe, and then we'll see the leaders coming into pit as well. So the pit window is definitely open.
1: Simpson is going to cycle back in around that 13th position. So it's Kirkwood, McLaughlin, Lundgaard, Rosenquist, Award the top five. Power, Newgarden, Erickson, Collette, and Siegel through 10th. Hauger 11th, Rossi is 12th. Simpson 13th, Schumacher 14th, Grosjean 15th, Rahal 16th, Louis Foster 17th, 18th Rasmussen, 19th Armstrong, 20th Scott Dixon, Alex Palou a lap down at 21st, Santino Ferrucci 8 laps down at 22nd, Rinus VK out of the race 23rd, same for Malukas 24th, and Stingray Robb is 25th. Four cautions for 19 laps, two leaders and three lead changes. 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
12: 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This is developing resilience. This is conquering challenges. This is your IHSAA.
13: 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Because we can. 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
1: 147 to be contested here on the streets of the nation's capital, Washington, D.C. Let's get an update on the stop by Christian Lundgaard.
14: It was a stop for sticker red tires for the Arrow McLaren Chevrolet number 7. A turn of front wing, packed to full of Shell fuel. Good stop for the 7 crew.
1: And to Jonathan Grace.
15: We continue to wait for Kyle Kirkwood to come in. I can see fresh primary tires awaiting as his Samsco Beverly Andretti crew wait for him. A nice healthy gap behind Kyle Kirkwood. Chatter on the radio was saying, we're super happy. Your numbers look good. The tires look good. Kyle seemed nice, cool, calm, and collected over the radio. We just await his pit stop.
1: Alex Wolf.
14: Marcus Ericsson went off of a set of reds, put another set, looked like slightly scuffed reds. No changes as we go to Jonathan.
15: Kirkwood stops on his marks. Fuel nozzle goes in. Tear off, come out. So too to the red sidewall alternate tires. Primaries go in. Two turns of front wing. Wait for the number 3 car, and off goes Kyle Kirkwood.
1: Pretty solid stop, Matt.
0: Yeah, that looked really clean and nice. Good stop there for him. All these guys are starting to pit around lap 40 into their stint. 40 laps on these tires, and they're coming off.
1: Let's go back to Alex.
14: Off of blacks, on to blacks for Scott McLaughlin. They were really packing it full of fuel. About an 8.8 second stop. No changes for the PPG Chevrolet.
1: Well, that took a while to pack that thing full of fuel indeed, Alex. Well, let's go back to Jonathan.
15: Felix Rosenquist made his stop as well. Reds came off, blacks went on. No drama for the 60.
1: Updates from the pits brought to you by Shell, the official fuel of the NTT IndyCar Series. And I would say, in terms of how long it takes to get on and off the pit lane, this might be one of the shortest anywhere on the circuit.
0: Yeah, it's a really short pit lane, and it blends right out into the traffic of the racing. The guys all come down the inside of the racetrack there because they're avoiding bumps. And, it was a little bit hairy there for some of those guys coming out of the pits, guys on hot tires, some guys coming out on cold tires. And that's what we've seen a lot of the battles of today is, you know, side-by-side coming out of the pits and fighting with people on the racetrack.
1: 12-second lead for Will Power, but he last stopped on lap 30. He's got to be coming in soon, didn't he?
0: Yeah, he's on fumes for sure, but he's saved enough fuel while also moving through the field there to be the last one to stop out of all these guys. He hasn't pit since lap 38, so he's really stretched out this stint and ran the most laps on any set of tires so far.
1: So where does Rossi figure into this? Because he last pitted on lap 47. Everybody else around him on lap 78 or 79.
0: Yeah, so Rossi here, he's going to have probably 10 more laps than all of these guys that just came into the pits. So he's probably only got 5-6 laps left before he's going to have to come in and pit. He's on that alternate strategy. He was hoping for a yellow right about now in this time window, but nothing as of yet. This is really the first green group of pit stops that we've seen this race.
1: I think your brethren here in the NTT IndyCar Series must have heard your prediction on caution. We had 4 through the first 44 laps, and we haven't had any since.
0: Yeah, I mean, I said if I was going to be wrong about something, I'd rather it be that. So we'll see. Maybe if I am right, you know, all my other predictions in it, turn upside down as we go towards the end of this race. But no, Power still out in the lead here, and he's looks like he's going to be coming to pit lane pretty shortly.
1: Yep, looks like he's doing so just now. So going to be interesting to see where Will Power cycles back in as he works his way that slow crawl down the pit lane. It looks like McLaughlin and company are coming, and Will Power has not cleared the end of that pit wall just yet. We've seen Lundgaard go by. And then a little bit of a gap as Will Power cycles back in. Jake Query looks like he's going to cycle in somewhere inside the top 6 or 7.
2: I guess the good news for Will Power as he cycles his way through is that he has relatively clean track around him, so that's going to allow him to kind of work those tires, get a little bit of heat in it. It is just behind Christian Lundgaard where he blended in. He will get up to speed now in through turn number 5, trying to match the pace of Christian Lundgaard.
1: Nolan Siegel and Christian Rasmussen also come to the pits for service. They will cycle back in. Looks like maybe right around maybe 14th or 15th position. We'll wait and see after they clear the timing and scoring loop. But again, really good stop for a lot of these front runners. Look like Kirkwood, McLaughlin, Simpson, Lundgaard. The big winner, I think, in all of that has to be Will Power at this point.
0: Yeah, Will Power is shot up into the top 5 there and has pitted later than the rest of these guys and still managed to come out on track with excellent track position. So he's going to be pushing all the way to the end. I think all of these guys with him are going to have to stop one more time, but certainly Will Power has fresher tires and is able to save, it doesn't have to save as much fuel of all these guys in front of him, and he's sitting really good spot in P5, and he's been moving through the field and making passes. Like, out of anyone that I've been watching today, he's probably made the most on-track passes, just like we saw at the last race.
1: 83 laps complete. Next time by, let's give you the full field rundown. Kyle Kirkwood, your leader by 8.9 seconds over Scott McLaughlin. Then it's Kipman Simpson. Then Christian Lundgaard. Will Power is fifth. Felix Rosenquist, sixth. Roman Grosjean, seventh. Ray Holt is eighth. Erickson is ninth. And Louis Foster has cycled himself up to 10th. But he last pitted around lap 49. So we may see him in a handful of laps. Then Nolan Siegel, Joseph Newgarden, Kyle Collette, Scott Dixon, and Alex Below got his lap back. And he is now up to 15th. Then Rossi, Hauger, Schumacher. Then O'Ward, then Rasmussen through 20th. 21st is Marcus Armstrong. Then Ferrucci, 22nd. He is six laps down. And then we've got out of the race, 23rd, BK, 24th, Malukas, and 25th is Stingray Robb. Pretty good battle. Jake Query, Dennis Hauger, Mick Schumacher back around the 17th position.
2: Yeah, a couple of drivers that are just wanting to try to find some good finish to the end of the year. They worked their way off turn number two. It is Dennis Hauger with Mick Schumacher just behind him. Schumacher has said he knows where he's going next year, but isn't ready to announce it just yet. Does he know where he's going right now? Yes, he's going into turn number two and then setting up, going through turn number three, right on the heels of Dennis Hauger. Hauger's able to hold him off. About a two-car length advantage as they both worked their way through turn number four.
1: Earlier this weekend, we caught up with some of the Brain Trust, and they are proud and understandably excited and were about this weekend. Not only is he the president of the NTT IndyCar Series, Doug Bowles, of course, president of the Indianapolis Motor Speedway.
15: Doug, so much work from the IndyCar side has gone into making this event possible. Can you give us some insight? Because the initial impressions, I think, have all been universally positive.
16: Yeah, it was really a big effort across the board, not just the IndyCar Series side, but the folks from Detroit Grand Prix, Bud Danker bringing a bunch of folks in, folks from Arlington, there's folks from the Indianapolis Motor Speedway here, but really all the different agencies in D.C. coming together to work together to put this on. It has been a big community effort, not just a big IndyCar effort. You know, the mayor of D.C. has been so supportive of what's going on here, obviously the president. So we're pretty excited about it, but it's really just been a big community effort, and I couldn't be prouder of the work everybody's done to make this happen.
15: I know newer fans or casual fans of racing, when they think of IndyCar, they close their eyes and they picture the Indianapolis Motor Speedway and the 500 every May. How much do you think this event will help grow that audience?
16: I think it absolutely helps, because I think there'll be a lot of people that'll tune in that aren't necessarily even Indy 500 fans. Hopefully they tune in and find something they like, and they continue to be IndyCar fans. It's been fun for me, even just walking around today, the fans who are IndyCar fans but have never been to an IndyCar race that live here in the Northeast. It's really been fun to see that. It's actually really refreshing to run into faces you've never seen before that love our sport.
15: I know so many times you have to wear Doug the President hat, but Doug the race fan, what have your favorite aspects been of this event? Because you've been so embedded in it from the start.
16: Well, I'm a huge, I love our history. I love being an American, and for me as a fan, to be able to see IndyCar is my favorite passion with the capital behind and the city that's our nation's capital. It's a pretty special moment. You know, I remember our 200th anniversary, and to be here on the 250th anniversary is that pretty special. So for a fan to be able to take our passion and celebrate the 250th anniversary right now, that's, and just standing here at the Nation's Mall and the Washington Monument, it's got Indiana limestone in it. It's all pretty hard to believe, but that's probably the fan side of me.
1: Let's go to Jake Query.
2: Mark, that battle we were watching just before we heard from Doug Bowles there finally settled itself out, and it was Mick Schumacher saying enough is enough. He got in front of Dennis Hauger, put Schumacher now into the 16th spot.
1: And we see that Kyle Kirkwood is starting to get bottled up a little bit behind some slower traffic, Matt.
0: Yeah, there's finally been enough green running that everyone's kind of spread out now. And that 50-second lap, that short, tight lap is starting to come into play with Kirkwood catching traffic and being held up just a little bit. But he's still 8 seconds ahead of McLaughlin. And, he's just got to be smart and methodical here. But he's definitely getting caught up with a big group of cars here that are on an alternate strategy at the back of the field.
1: And it looks like that would be Jake Query. That would be Armstrong, Rasmussen, and I believe Pato Award. At least Rasmussen and Armstrong running in front of the leader, Kyle Kirkwood.
2: So Kyle Kirkwood is getting bottled up, as you mentioned, just a little bit. We'll see how he's able to work around that group. He's going to let Armstrong and Rasmussen kind of battle out in front of him. Armstrong went in front of Rasmussen. Now Kirkwood is going to try to go ahead and get right on the rear wing as well. He is looking to the inside of Rasmussen, trying to work his way around that 21 machine, but tucks back in behind it. Kyle Kirkwood waiting to find the right opportunity, and all of this is allowing Armstrong to get separation from Rasmussen. Now Kirkwood says enough is enough, tries to take a look to the outside in turn number five, but Rasmussen closes that door. Kirkwood will have to wait a little longer.
1: And let's go to Alex Wolf of the pits.
14: Alex Palou just heard from his strategist Barry Wanser a couple of laps ago that with this lack of cautions as of late, not getting the help they need, so therefore they're going to have to make an extra pit stop compared to the leaders, and he said that we have no other options right now.
1: Over the last two laps, the lead has shrunk by some 2.5 seconds. I'm not saying Scott McLaughlin is catching him, but he can at least see him a half a straightaway away as Kyle Kirkwood continues to try to work his way around Christian Rasmussen.
2: And Scott McLaughlin was hoping that Rasmussen would be able to hold him up, but Kirkwood finally said, you know what, enough. I'm going to go ahead and try to clear that through. Did it through turn number four. So Kirkwood now puts Rasmussen in the rear view, and now he will have another machine just in front of him. I believe that is Christian Lundgaard that he will be, or excuse me, Pato Ward, Lundgaard's teammate, that he's going to have to try to reel in and get more separation. So that's how they run as they work their way up turn number five.
1: So he actually has a couple of cars running in front of him right now, and they have pretty good pace, Matt. It's Foster, Armstrong, and Award, and bottom line is this, they're going to do all they can to stay on the lead lap.
0: Yeah, and they're already trying to stay on the lead lap. Christian Rasmussen was actually blocking Kirkwood there for a few corners just to try and keep it behind and just judge the pace. You know, if it's a close pace between those guys and Kirkwood, you know, they're going to try and stay on the lead lap, but Kirkwood is just flying here, and he's already going down the inside of O'Ward here, and he's using that push to pass to get around these guys.
1: Jake Query.
2: And so Kyle Kirkwood has now dispatched Apata O'Ward as he works his way in through turn number three. Again, a lot of traffic just in front of him. Scott McLaughlin, though, this now puts at least two between himself and Kyle Kirkwood, so more breathing room for Kyle Kirkwood as he works now. Marcus Armstrong is the next car in front of him. He will try to work his way around as they set sail now and set themselves up for turn number five.
1: The Jonathan Grace.
13: Mark, you must have been listening to the scanner, because his team warned Kyle Kirkwood about exactly that. They said, you're going to approach some traffic. Expect these guys to fight you pretty hard to stay on the lead lap. Keep your head down. We're loving the numbers. Everything else is cool, calm, and collected. But they did warn him about some of these cars he's caught now.
1: And these drivers are running in the 18th and 19th position. He's put Award a lap down in 20th. Rasmussen has now shown a lap down in the 21st position. So, Kirkwood, your leader, 5.4 seconds over Scott McLaughlin. Giffen Simpson, Christian Lundgaard, Will Power, Felix Rosenquist, Roman Grosjean, Marcus Ericsson, Joseph Newgarden, and Nolan Siegel are your top 10. We pause 10 seconds for a station identification. 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
1: West Erickson, Grosjean, Newgarden, and Siegel, the top 10. The Freedom 250 Grand Prix of Washington, D.C., being heard on great radio stations nationwide today, including WQZQ in Goodlettsville, Tennessee, WNOI in Flora, Illinois, and our flagship station in Indianapolis, 93.5 and 107.5, The Fan. Some might call 10-1 the inspiration for the scan button, but not me. I lock it in every day and listen to our Jake Query. And Jake, you normally affect to have the winner of the weekend race on your show during the week.
2: Indeed. Talked with Marcus Erickson last week about his efforts up in Canada and really good conversation with him. And then, Mark, we typically can count on at least three times a day you calling in to request Chuck Mangione, but we'll see what we can play for you.
1: And I, the only thing I was telling our good friend Dave first with IndyCar, the only thing I'm disappointed in, how can you have a Freedom 250 celebration and not include Lee Greenwood? What an oversight.
2: That's exactly correct.
1: Yeah, that is the... That
2: we'll
1: is
2: see
1: the,
2: if we can get that on for you.
1: Yeah, that's something that we should have added to the weekend. I mean, what a phenomenal weekend it's been, Matt. I mean, just the energy level is at an all-time high, and I think the goal was to get maybe some eyes and ears on the sport that ordinarily wouldn't pay attention to it, and I think that's mission accomplished in spades.
0: Absolutely, and it's been a great race, and these guys have been putting on a great show, a lot of side-by-side racing, and it's great to put that in front of just so many new eyes and hopefully drag new people into the sport and get some new fans going here. And the whole pre-race for this start of the race was really cool. I mean, you have all the festivities, flyovers, and things like that. It just adds to the special moment.
1: Well, Barry Wanzer and company have had to write that pit strategy in pencil today, Alex Wolf.
14: Well, that they have, and just a couple of moments ago, they made another pit stop off of Reds onto Blacks. Much smoother stop this time. Looked like no changes for the 10 car. And Barry Wanzer told them the focus right now is to go fast and try to stay ahead of Kirkwood to stay on the lead lap.
1: And so let's give kind of an assessment now, Matt Brabham, with the 52 laps to go. Kind of give us an update as to who you feel like has seen their strategy play out exactly the way they hoped it would, and if things hold true to form, who's in really good shape besides Kirkwood to be there at the end.
0: Yeah, so we're at 52 laps to go. It seems like everyone has been doing 40 laps on fuel. We got about 12 laps before the next pit window opens up, and a three-stop strategy seems to be the go right now. Kirkwood is sitting in the hot seat of that strategy. He's leading the race. He stopped twice, and he has one more stop to go, and with all this green running towards the end of the race here, it kind of plays back into the favor of just the general strategy of track position, because the more green flag running towards the end of the race there is, the kind of less fuel saving these guys have to do. There's a couple of people in the mid to the back of the pack that are off strategy that are hoping for yellow, and that could mix things up towards the end here. But if it goes green, Kirkwood is looking pretty good here on strategy. If I look through the field, Dixon is one that stands out to me. He's on a little bit of an alternate strategy. Dixon, Rossi, those two guys have had different pit stops compared to everyone else. And Pelo is obviously another one. So those are the three that are off strategy that are like really, really hoping for yellow. Pelo is pretty much out of it now, but you just never given to say no with those guys. But yeah, for sure, the ultimate strategy right now is the three-stop strategy, and that's Kirkwood, McLaughlin, Lundgaard, Power, Simpson, all of those guys looking really good.
1: And Pelo was running in that 57-second range in terms of his lap time at 17th. And Jake, that's significant because Kyle Kirkwood can see him.
2: Yeah, it is significant, and as well, the other thing that's significant in terms of Kyle Kirkwood and his lead and where he stands right now is the fact that Scott McLaughlin is now having to negotiate and navigate through the traffic that Kyle Kirkwood had already cleared. He just worked his way around Pata Award. Marcus Armstrong is there that he will have to get around as well. So too Louis Foster. So those cars that Kirkwood navigated through that gave him more open track to extend that lead out, McLaughlin now starting to pick that off as well.
1: So from Kyle Kirkwood's perspective, if you can open up again a 9 or 10 second lead, given the fact that this is a team sport, that takes a lot of pressure off your pit crew, man.
0: Yeah, the pit crew could just sip a cup of tea here and there and put the ties on, and he'll still be out in front. So it's a lot of pressure taken off the pit crew guys. But McLaughlin, Lundgaard, they're right on each other on that second strategy, and those guys are looking for every little bit of fuel they can save, and and making the pit stop as quick as possible.
1: And Jake Query, Louis Foster is a lap down. He's in the 19th position. But I'll tell you what, drivers remember these sort of things. And while it's important to stay on the lead lap, once that opportunity to do that goes away, he's not really interfering with the ability of those to try to work their way around.
2: No, and he almost sacrificed himself with it, because what happened is, as they went through turn number four, Foster wanted to kind of get out of the way. McLaughlin, he held him off for a minute. Then finally, once McLaughlin didn't up and under, Foster let him get away. But then right behind that battle, he then saw the McLaren car just behind him, a Pato O'Ward, and Louis Foster, who now is going to let Pato O'Ward sneak to the outside of him. Foster had gotten sideways trying to get to the outside, bobbing a little bit, nearly lost that car. Lundgaard went past it. O'Ward will be the next one to get past Louis Foster.
1: And I was saying Louis Foster was playing nice, but maybe not so much there with Pato O'Ward.
0: I think, to be honest, he was getting a little bit confused over which orange car was which, because Foster is battling with O'Ward on track in Nat's four position, but obviously we have the leaders coming through, and Lundgaard came through past Pato and then had a little bit of an issue there with Foster, and Foster got so sideways. I thought we nearly saw a crash there. But yeah, I mean, those cars look the same, so I just wonder if Foster thought, oh, O'Ward's coming through, and that's not Lundgaard.
1: Yeah, that's a great point, and also I would suggest that Will Power is probably the latest jQuery to be a little frustrated with Pato O'Ward.
2: Yeah, Will Power is going to try to clear Pato O'Ward, but O'Ward's got about a car length or so in front of him. They work their way through that 6-7 combo and now set themselves up to complete another lap here. But Will Power, again, if you're just joining us, who had cycled his way up towards the front, went off strategy just a little bit, and in terms of the pit cycling, things look good for Will Power. He runs right now in the fourth position.
1: And he was just able to work his way around Pato O'Ward, so the next driver for him will be Louis Foster. And as you mentioned, Foster is a lap down in that 19th position, and this is significant because of the fact that he's been mired in traffic, Matt. He now has fallen some 3 seconds behind third place running Christian Lundgaard.
0: Yeah, Will Power's got to get around these guys as fast as he can. You know, these guys, the quicker they get around, you know, it really affects their race towards the end here. So, you know, Foster is battling, cars around him that are on his same strategy, and he's being aggressive towards those guys. But I don't really expect Foster to put up too much of a fight here for Will Power.
1: Okay, so we last pitted among the front runners. That's Kirkwood, McLaughlin, Lundgaard, Power. All around lap 77 to lap 80, Simpson, Rosenquist, when do we expect to see them again?
0: Yeah, so we're about seven laps off the ideal window here. And then once you get through these seven laps, then a lot of these guys can pit and still make it to the end. So, yeah, we're not too far away from seeing another round of pit cycles here. We're starting to get towards the end of this stint. And then, one more stop and we're good to go to the end.
1: So we're in that point of the race where, again, things in terms of drivers and their thought process might start to get a little more aggressive, and we can check back in on Will Power, and he was able to make quick work of Louis Foster.
2: Was able to make quick work of Louis Foster, did it through turns four and five, and now he is really starting to separate from Foster heading into turn number six.
1: 45 laps to go, next time by. What a day it has been. It's Kirkwood, McLaughlin, Lundgaard, Power, and Simpson the top five. Rosenquist, Erickson, Grosjean, Newgarden, and Siegel the top 10. Kyle Gallant, 11th. Scott Dixon, 12th. Alexander Rossi, 13th. Mick Schumacher, 14th. Graham Rahal, 15th. 16th, Dennis Hauger, 17th. Alex Palou. A lap down at 18th. Marcus Armstrong, 19th. Louis Foster, 20th. Pato O'Ward. Also a lap down at 21st. Christian Rasmussen. 8 laps down. Santino Ferrucci at 22nd. 3 cars out of the race. 23rd, Rinus VK. 24th, David Malukas. 25th, Steve Ray Rock. There have been 4 cautions for 19 laps. 3 leaders and 5 lead changes at the Freedom 250 Grand Prix of Washington, D.C.
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24: 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And you're welcome.
1: Lap 104, 43 to go. Kirkwood, McLaughlin, Lundgaard, Power, Simpson in the top five. Rosenquist, Erickson, Grosjean, Newgarden, and Siegel, the top 10. And we're about 30 laps into this stint or more, Matt, and we're starting to see some battles develop as that tire deck starts to take hold.
0: Yeah, obviously people saving more fuel than others as well. So, yeah, the battles are starting to heat up here. We've got a couple of cars really, really close on track here and closing in on each other. And, yeah, there's a lot of action starting to build up towards the end of this race.
1: Rosenquist and Erickson, that's a pretty good battle. That's the battle for the sixth position. It works its way along that long straightaway off of turn number four, and it looks like that battle ended very quickly, Jake Query.
2: Yeah, Felix Rosenquist has had a really good day, granted. He's worked his way kind of quietly into that top six or seven situation, but as of right now, Marcus Erickson's starting to pull away from him just a little bit as they work their way through that 5-6 combo.
1: And it's not going to be long, Matt, until I think Marcus Erickson starts to draw a bead on Kiffin Simpson. His car's coming to him late in the run.
0: Yeah, absolutely. Erickson is starting to turn the wick up a little bit and really get going here. Power, Kirkwood obviously ahead of him, but those Andretti cars are really, really quick at the end of this race here. And, yeah, Erickson's moving through the field. His next one is Simpson.
1: Yeah, the one car that's faded among the McLaren trio is Pato O'Ward. He is a lap down in 20th, but let's face it, Christian Lundgaard, Nolan Siegel, they're inside the top 10 along with the Andretti cars.
0: Yeah, those guys are doing a great job. Lundgaard still really, really high on his push to pass there, which is something I've noticed throughout this entire race. But he's really, really close to McLaughlin here and not too far away from putting pressure on him as well.
1: Kiffin Simpson starting to draw a bit of a bead on Will Power as they work their way along the straightaway and prepare for that switch back through turn number six. And we see Kiffin Simpson's able to clear that first. And then Marcus Erickson trying to track him down. But as we mentioned, Kyle Kirkwood with a comfortable 14-second advantage. And then McLaughlin has about a one-second lead on Lundgaard. It's 2 seconds back to Power. But Simpson, Erickson, that's a pretty good battle. It's a battle for fifth, Jake.
2: And, Mark, there's one car that looked like it was off sequence. That was Santino Ferrucci. He was coming back off pit road. I thought he was actually going to stall it going into turn number three. But give him credit. He knew he wasn't up to speed. He laid back just a little bit, let four cars get by him, and then Ferrucci rejoined the fight.
1: Yeah, that's a pretty good call, being nine laps down, not getting in the way of guys who are trying to race for position.
0: Yeah, absolutely. And, you know, he's just trying to limp at home here and just trying. It's more of a test session for him, really. So staying out of the way of everyone is definitely ideal. But, yeah, Kirkwood is just absolutely stretching this lead out. It's up to 15 seconds. He's running lap times that are 1 second faster than McLaughlin, and that's just absolutely incredible.
1: Again, a massive lead for Alex Palou coming into this race weekend, but to go to show you that sometimes even the most perfect can have their bouts with imperfection. He got a penalty around lap 40 for hitting a piece of equipment, and that problem was compounded by a subsequent pit stop in which he had issues with the left front. It's a good thing they caught it, because had he left the pits, that wheel would have come off.
0: Yeah, but just unfortunately for Alex Palou, yeah, he was just defeated in the pits this weekend, really. Everything else he's done has been really, really, really good. He's running the same lap times as Carl Kirkwood. Those still are the two fastest race cars on this racetrack right now. But yeah, Palou pretty much out of it right now in 16th, and he's not really in contention to win this race anymore, all just because of pit lane road stuff.
1: And that lead, as we mentioned, is down to 95 points as we speak, as we get ready to go to a big weekend, jQuery. It's a double points paying weekend with the doubleheader on the oval at Milwaukee.
2: Yeah, plenty of opportunity. Mentioned it earlier. If things hold as they are, then that means that Kyle Kirkwood would have shaved nearly a third of that points lead off of Alex Palou. Now, he knows only two weekends and three events left to try to dive into that, but it does go to show you it's never over till it's over. Speaking of never over till it's over, that's exactly the case with that battle for the fifth position between Kiffin Simpson and, as well, Marcus Ericsson. We talked about the fact that Ericsson had dispatched to Felix Rosenquist. Now, all of a sudden, Marcus Ericsson said, I'm tired of looking at that Sunoco machine, makes the move coming off of turn number two, and so Marcus Ericsson put him, Mark, into the fifth spot.
1: And just in front of him, his teammate Will Power is getting a bit more aggressive as he's trying to make quick work of Christian Lundgaard. That is a pretty good nose-to-tail battle, and that is the battle for the third position. So, again, Andretti Global starting to flex some muscle now as they work their way across the start-finish line with now 38 laps to go. Christian Lundgaard and Will Power, that's shaping up to be a pretty good battle, Jake. That's a battle for the third position.
2: And that battle, again, there's a big gaggle just behind them as well. Romain Grosjean is there. Joseph Newgarden is in that battle as well. But taking a look back up front is what you were talking about. That battle that we took a look at, talking about Will Power, Marcus Ericsson, Kiffin Simpson. For right now, they are going to go ahead and get right back into form and in the line. Single file, they work their way through turn number five. Again, Rosenquist, Grosjean, Newgarden, and Siegel, the back end of this battle. Lundgaard is in the front of it. He runs in third.
1: Let's go to Alex Wolff.
14: As we look ahead to that final pit stop, three of the top five in the front of my section, Christian Lundgaard, Scott McLaughlin, Marcus Ericsson, all going to be on equal tire footing, all going to have sticker reds to take them home.
1: To Jonathan.
12: To add on to that, Alex, I can tell you in the Andretti Global Camp, Kyle Kirkwood is set to go on to a set of fresh primaries, his last set of fresh tires. Will Power set to do exactly the same.
1: And Will Power is flat wearing out Christian Lundgaard, Jake Query, as they work their way toward turn number two. He is right up underneath the rear wing as they make the wide swing, try to clear the apex of that turn. This is the battle for the third position.
2: I've got a weird feeling by the time they get through turn number five that this order might change. It is Lundgaard that is holding that spot, the third position. Will Power is right behind him, but Power is literally right in the tire tracks as they work their way up turn number four. Power now lets Lundgaard get away just a little bit into turn number five. We'll keep an eye on it down to pit road, and Alex Wolff.
14: Final pit stop of the day for Marcus Ericsson, it would appear, onto a sticker set of reds. No changes, good stop.
1: And it looks like Romain Grosjean has pitted a few pit stalls behind him. He also comes to the attention of his crew, and now Kyle Kirkwood comes in for his final stop.
12: Primaries going on, primaries coming off, waiting on fuel, still waiting, and finally Kyle Kirkwood is away. He had to wait, but he's got enough of a gap to afford it.
1: He had just about emptied that tank.
0: Yeah, he was right at the end of his stint there. There's quite a lot of laps there, and 36 laps to go. He's all good to the end, and on the primary tire, it sounds like the battle for second, third, and fourth, which is really heating up here. All of those guys are going onto the red alternate tires for the rest of the race. But Will Power is all over the back of Christian Lundgaard here. All of those cars are going to pit here very, very soon. And, Power is looking really good. And this battle ultimately is for second, third, and fourth on racetrack.
1: And I'm having trouble picking it up on our monitor, Jake. It looks like that might be the car of Santino Ferrucci that's running nine laps down. Is that the car that's stacking up McLaughlin, Lundgaard, and Power a bit?
2: Yeah, as they work their way off of turn number six, it is indeed Ferrucci. And Lundgaard is going to have to try to deal with that because he knows Power's right behind him. As Matt mentioned, these are all cars that are eventually going to have to pit, it would seem, but McLaughlin is right there. Then it is Lundgaard and Power. Power is certainly running, almost feels like a faster pace than Lundgaard at this point, just has not been able to clear around him. And again, looks like everybody's going to stay out on track. It is McLaughlin, it is Ferrucci just in front of him, who is nine laps down. then McLaughlin. You wait a second before Lugard and Powell.
1: That's actually, I'm sorry, all of these cars are stickered up for this big weekend. That's actually the 66 machine of Marcus Armstrong, who's currently running in the 18th position.
2: Okay, so it is Armstrong that is there in front of him. And again, Ferrucci had that issue a couple of laps ago where he was off pace, and so that sequenced him back towards the back of this. So it's Armstrong, then again McLaughlin, followed by Lundgaard and Power. They stay the same. You wonder, Mark, if maybe everybody's just thinking to themselves, no sense in getting too pushy here, knowing that they've got the pit road coming.
1: Well, it's interesting to note, too, that as far as Kyle Kirkwood, how big of a lead did he have, Matt? He went into the pits for service. They had to pack that thing full of fuel. They had to wait a while after they got those Firestone Firehawks on, but he cycles back into the fourth position.
0: Yeah, he still cycles out into fourth position. He's only 15 seconds behind the leader, McLaughlin, who hasn't pitted yet. So, yeah, I mean, he almost was in a Formula One-level style there, strategy where he could pit and still cover the field and come out in front there. But it looks like Armstrong, who's kind of in front of these guys that were battling, he's the last one on that's left on the lead lap, so he's definitely not going to give it up to those guys. And we're seeing second, third, and fourth come into the pits.
1: Let's go to Alex Wolf.
14: And a pit stop, a good one onto the reds to stop the final stop for Christian Lundgaard, and he's down the way. Another good stop by Errol McLaren.
1: Well, one thing's for sure, there's not much save going on now that they come back out onto the course, because this is the final stop for all of them. And it looks like Will Power's bottled up a little bit as he works his way around this court, setting up for about, what is that, turn five, the 6-7 switchback, Jake.
2: Yeah, as a matter of fact, Will Power, everybody else went into pit road. He actually had kind of a tricky situation there, did Will Power, with Dennis Hauger, who blended back in, almost collected Will Power. Now Power is right on the rear wing of Dennis Hauger as they work their way through. Power got just a little bit of a bobble, it looked like, going in through turn number three.
1: Alex Wolf.
14: Scott McLaughlin comes in, hits the marks perfectly. The black tires go off, sticker set of reds go on. We watch for adjustments, no adjustments. Waiting very long for the fuel, and he's down the way of the PPG Chevrolet.
1: Yeah, going to be interesting to see how those alternates hold up over the final 33 laps of this race.
0: Yeah, and this is the battle for second. Scott McLaughlin gets out in front of Christian Lundgaard, and he's got quite a little bit of a healthy gap here as he goes into the first corner, and Lundgaard is pushing. He ran wide, missed the apex completely. He knows this is for the second position of the race right now in the second podium spot. But, it looks like Scott McLaughlin got his tires up to 10 pretty quick here, but Lundgaard's coming.
1: Yeah, he pushed hard, may have pushed too hard, Jake Query, because he overshot that turn, there's no doubt.
2: Yeah, now setting up for turn number five, Lundgaard has to know that by now McLaughlin probably has the heat in those tires to try to hold off Christian Lundgaard, working their way lefty through turn number five, now setting up for turn number six. And in fact, McLaughlin now up to pace, holding off Christian Lundgaard.
1: So based upon when he last stopped, which was lap 81, here we are with 32 laps to go. When do you expect to see Will Power, who has a 12-second lead over Kyle Kirkwood?
0: Yeah, I think Will Power has been one of those guys that has seemed to make his stint last longer than everyone else. I remember on the last stint, he made it further than anyone else, and he's doing the same again here. But I think it's more of a question when you catch traffic. He's about to catch three cars of worth of traffic, and he was just stuck behind Hauger for two laps as all these guys are pitting. So it's a little bit of more of a game for him, is when he has the option, the flexibility to pit, but he's got to pit in one of these situations where he doesn't get held up, and he's getting held up again. So I don't think he's really doing himself any favors here with all these lap cars.
1: That is Schumacher, that is Armstrong, and that's Alexander Rossi, Jake Query. So that is 13th, 14th, and 15th running in front of Will Power. And Power says enough is enough as he is working his way into the pit box, and Jonathan Grace is there.
12: Will Power timed that stop perfectly. He came in still waiting on fuel tires. Go on, not as long of a fuel as Kyle Kirkwood. He waited a few laps longer, and it was a set of alternate tires. He had a sneaky set waiting for the end of this race. Will Power is going to be pushed to the end.
1: And Jake Query, let's keep an eye out and see exactly where he's going to cycle back in and see where Kyle Kirkwood, who now assumes the lead, and Kyle Kirkwood has already worked his way along the straightaway.
2: And Will Power now, as he's blending his way onto the track, are going to see Scott McLaughlin and as well Christian Lundgaard go in front of him. So he cycles right behind Christian Lundgaard, does Will Power, trying to get some heat in those tires off of turn number three.
1: And with 30 laps to go, things cycle back to Kyle Kirkwood, Matt, with an 11-second lead.
0: Yeah, for Kyle Kirkwood, he's just got to bring it home from here on out. 31 laps to go, he's got an 11-second lead. He definitely has the fastest car out there along with Pillow, but Pillow is nowhere to be seen, obviously, with all those mistakes. So, yeah, Kirkwood in the prime position here, but I think the race and the most exciting thing we're going to see here is Power, McLaughlin, Lundgaard. That big fight for second, third, and fourth is definitely on between all these guys, and Power has fresher tires than both of those guys in front of him, and he's been so strong at the end of these stints here, and if anything, looks a little bit faster than these two guys in front of him.
1: An update on Will Power from Jonathan.
12: Been taking a look at the set of Firestone alternates that came off of the 26 car for Will Power. We saw him fight his way through that traffic. Well, he was fighting hard. One of them has the red sidewall scrubbed completely off. We understand it's as a result of just a little bit of hip and shoulder, a tiny bit of contact. It's understood to be with another tire, not the wall. Didn't deflate anything. Will didn't report anything askew in the car, but he was certainly pushing to make his way through traffic at the end there.
1: If there's a battle left, it would be the battle for second. They're separated by about a second and a half. That's McLaughlin, Lundgaard, and Power. Then it's about, 12, 13 seconds back to fifth place running Marcus Ericsson with

0: left, but we've been caution-free since lap 44. Four leaders, eight lead changes at the Freedom 250 Grand Prix of Washington, D.C.
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0: Hamilton this weekend, Jake Query out on the course calling the action with yours truly. Great job by Jonathan Grace and Alex Wolf all weekend long covering the action in the pits. And what an event it has been, and what a dominant day it has been for Kyle Kirkwood, Matt Brabham.
6: Yeah, he's been really, really on fire. I mean, he just really laid it down there on the first opening lap, got around Pelot, and then it's been smooth sailing for him. Obviously, a little bit luck on his side, as well as a really, really fast car. It's been green towards the end here, which has been in favor of his strategy, and obviously a little bit of luck in his favor with having Pelot kind of fall out early here. Pelot's running seventh, but he still has to pit, so he's definitely going to drop down the order towards the end of this race here. But yeah, it's been the Kyle Kirkwood show all day today.
0: Yeah, kind of recapping, I mean, Alex Pelot was the pole sitter, and he and Kirkwood in a spirited battle at the start of this race. Kirkwood was able to take the lead, but a penalty for Alex Pelot on the pit stops around lap 40 because he hit a piece of equipment, and that resulted in a drive-through. But then on lap 77, Alex Pelot comes to the pits and left front trouble, and we've got a full course caution, Jake Query.
7: And that full course caution is none other than the pole sitter. What a day it has been for Alex Pelot. He got loose on turn at number four, made contact nose of that car with damaged wing, with damage. He's going to spin it around and try to limp it back to pit road, but he's going to do so with the wing right there. He simply went in, clipped the front right wing of the car that spun him around, and then by the time he got it collected, the rest of that wing and the underbody of that nose hit on the outside wall. Trouble for Alex Pelot.
0: Almost collected Kiffin Simpson in that melee.
6: Yeah, Kiffin was pretty heads up there to kind of really slow down and navigate around his teammate. And the next few cars came around, forward drifting and sliding, trying to miss Alex Pelot there. But yeah, just clipped the wall on the inside. A mistake that we don't see. This has just been an awful day for Alex. And mistake after mistake, whether it's himself or the team in the pits. And in terms of the championship here, he's got the front wing jammed underneath the car. He can barely even steer it, and he's just pushing this car all across the racetrack in front of everyone under caution to try and make it back to the pits.
0: I mean, 80% of the time with all of his starts, he finishes the race. I remember when he got collected with Rinus VK in Phoenix, and we saw his car sit against the outside retaining wall.

0: happens so little, it doesn't even look right when it does happen.
1: Yeah, it's shocking, but it's happening right now, and he's still dragging his car across the racetrack. The front wing has completely lifted up the front left tire of his car. We're under caution, but it looks like we could almost have another crash here, as he is just absolutely desperate to get his car back to pit lane here.
0: And it looks like he's going to be able to do just that, and he is towing that crumpled wing. It's locked up underneath the race car, as we say. And a strange set of circumstances late in the race for Alex Palou. Alex Wolf.
2: Really typifies what the day had become for Alex Palou with strange circumstances. The crew immediately goes to work on the nose cone. Believe it or not, at one point, just before that wing section got jammed under the front tires, he was actually saying to Barry Wanser, should I stay out? And Perry said, you have to come in with that front wing damage. They're working on that, and they're going to shut it off. A set of fresh black tires have been put on, but the engine is shut off as they continue the work. Looks like they're going to be looking towards the rear end of the machine now for Alex Palou.
0: Certainly some suspension pieces going to need to be replaced, it looks like, on that race car.
1: Yeah, I just see the rear totaling completely disconnected there. As the mechanic reached down and grabbed it, he just pulled it right out with his hand, so the lower wishbone broken, and they're going to have to do a lot of repairs to that car to get it back out. And they're going to go several laps down here. But I was almost right on my cautions there, and unfortunately Alex Palou ruined my predictions a little bit there with more cautions here towards the end. But there's 23 laps to go, all on the line here. And one thing to really point out here is the way the strategy fell with tires. Kirkwood is on the primary black tire, which tends to be a little bit slower right now at the end of the race as compared to McLaughlin, Lundgaard, and Power, who are all on the red primary tires. And his gap, Kirkwood's gap, is completely diminished. So now we're going to have a fight between the first, second, third, fourth, and fifth. All these guys, it'll be interesting to see if Kirkwood could still hold off these guys on a different tire.
0: Important for Kyle Kirkwood. Faint hopes for a championship, but a 130-point lead leaving Markham has now dwindled down to 90 points going into Milwaukee next weekend, where there's two races.
1: Yeah, I mean, obviously the championship fight is heating up towards the end here. You know, I kind of expected in previous years to just watch Palou cruise through the rest of this championship in the last couple of races here. But obviously not a good day for him. Kirkwood is in the prime seat leading and taking every bit of advantage he can, at least at the moment, in terms of points heading into the rest of this season. But if you're Palou, I think you're still the betting man on him to bring home the championship and just continue doing what he does best. But this isn't a good race, and obviously if we have more situations like this over the next couple of races, Kirkwood is right there to take advantage of it.
0: Yeah, this is among the rarest of rarities, Jake Query, for a driver that has been so dominant for a number of years now.
3: You know, one of the things about Alex Palou, and I say this somewhat flippantly, but when he has that situation where that wing causes him to spin, he makes the contact, it seems like only Alex Palou would be able to, like, perfectly get the car where the wing goes perfectly underneath it to get back into pit road, when most people would probably at that situation, I'm saying that somewhat jokingly, but that seemingly is the way it goes. It is just so unique that we see the situation where this much adversity over the course of a race affects a driver. Some of it Palou's fault, obviously, with the contact with the tire from another team leaving pit road that caused him the penalty, and then his day just kind of sequencing from there.
0: 113 starts in his career, Matt, and Alex Palou has had nine.
1: Yeah, well,
0: that's incredible.
1: That's just incredible. I mean, it's just the consistency. It's similar of what we saw Dixon do in his time with Ganassi, and just all those years that Dixon was just so dominant, but just always consistent. Palou kind of taking that spot from Dixon leaving the team at the end of the year. But yeah, I mean, that's just been a great run for Palou so far, just not today.
0: Tony Kanaan mentioned that, and Davey and I talked about this last week during the show that he does with Jack Arood, and he made that very observation, how ironic it is for Scott Dixon to be on a team seeing a driver doing exactly what Scott Dixon used to do the rest of the field.
1: Yeah, one thing that I've heard Mike Hull talking about quite a lot there is that Alex Palou's ability to study his teammates and learn from them, and he's had no one better in this entire field to learn from than Dixon, and I think Dixon is definitely someone that has helped and kind of, you know, maybe not deliberately tried to help Palou, but it's just ended up happening that way. But, you know, today, It's not his day, and today Kirkwood is looking really, really good. And this fight for Kirkwood and McLaughlin and Lundgaard towards the end of this race, hopefully it'll be very exciting.
0: I think one or two off days every 4 or 5 years is reasonable, and that's what's triggered Alex Pillow. By the way, Alex Wolf, obviously service in a closed pit. He will go to the rear and restart 3 laps down at 21st.
2: And they have finished those repairs. The 10 car back on track. Front wing change. It was a left rear toe link, and Barry Wanser and the 10 crew were focused on getting him back out in relation to Santino Ferrucci, who had troubles earlier today as they were chasing a point. So still at this point in the season.
0: All right, so here's where things stand with 19 laps to go next time by when we're set to go green. It's Kirkwood, McLaughlin, Lundgaard, Power, and Erickson, the top five. Rosenquist, Simpson, Siegel, Newgarden, and Dixon, the top 10. Collette, 11th, Rossi, 12th, Schumacher, 13th, Grosjean, 14th, Rahal, 15th. A lap down, 16th, Hauger, Armstrong, 17th, 18th, Foster, 19th, Award, 20th, Rasmussen. Below, 21st, 3 laps down, 7 laps down, Ferrucci, 22nd, out of the race, 23rd, VK, Malukas, 24th, and Stingray Robb, 25th. That caution on lap 123 was the first since lap 44, and that was the fifth caution overall. Movers on the day, Marcus Ericsson and Kiffin Simpson, both plus 16, and Mick Schumacher continuing to show improvement. He is plus 11 on the day. Nolan Siegel looking for a new home in 2027 has been very serviceable today. He is plus 10. So we'll see what Scott McLaughlin has, if anything, on the restart. And indeed he does, as he works inside of Kyle Kirkwood and swings wide. It looks like he's going to try to grab that spot, but we've got carnage behind him as cars bumping into the wall.
3: And I believe that by the time Scott McLaughlin made it to turn number two, he got pushed outside along with Felix Rosenquist, and McLaughlin cut a tire through all of that melee. I believe he had the lead momentarily. He got loose. Kyle Kirkwood got around him, so too did Christian Lundgaard. Kirkwood back to the lead as the caution came out.
0: 19 laps to go. Full course caution of the Freedom 250 Grand Prix of Washington, D.C.
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0: All right, caution on the course. Number 6 on the day with 17 laps to go. The latest involving Scott McLaughlin, and Matt, you've had a chance to look at the replay a couple of times.
1: Yeah, off the restart, they're all in line. Kyle Kirkwood went down to the inside and did a little jimmy to block, and it looked like Scott McLaughlin tried to do a little fake. He just stayed dead in line, and right as the brake zone approached, he shot to the inside and really just got off the brakes and sent it down the inside, and he got well alongside Kyle Kirkwood on the inside of the restart into the first corner, and then just didn't make the corner. And yeah, he got the lead for about half a second, and then unfortunately slid wide and made contact with the wall. Just really similar to what Louis Foster did at the last race when he was trying to make the pass. And yeah, unfortunately, Scott McLaughlin collected the wall, hit the tires, and the front of his car was just immediately damaged, and his front right tire was bouncing up and down, and all the wishbones are broke. And yeah, he pulled over to the side, and then we had more chaos behind as everyone tried to avoid Scott McLaughlin and his damaged race car.
0: Yeah, poor Felix Rosenquist was poised for a top 10 finish, but it's not to be for him because he's now a lap down. He was caught up in that. So here's where things stand right now. We're under caution with 15 laps to go next time by. And it's Kyle Kirkwood, Christian Lundgaard, Will Power, Marcus Ericsson, Kiffin Simpson, the top five. Then Siegel, Newgarden, Dixon. How about Kyle Collette inside the top 10? Alexander Rossi up to 10th. Then Mick Schumacher, 11th. Romain Grosjean is 12th, and Graham Rahal, for all of his struggles early, has stuck around, been patient. Pit strategy worked out well for him. He currently finds himself in 13th. A lap down at 14th, Felix Rosenquist, Dennis Hauger, Marcus Armstrong, Louis Foster, Padua Ward, Christian Rasmussen, Alex Palou, 20th, three laps down. McLaughlin is out of the race. He will do no better than 21st. Santino Ferrucci is nine laps down at 22nd. 23rd is VK, 24th Malukas, and 25th is Stingray Rob. Overall, caution number 6 for 27 laps. There have been 4 leaders and 8 lead changes. Again, the big movers on the day, Kiffin Simpson is plus 18, Marcus Ericsson plus 17, Mick Schumacher plus 13, Nolan Siegel plus 12, and Will Power is plus 9. And if it weren't for Christian Lundgaard, Andretti Global might be looking to sweep the podium today, Matt.
1: Yeah, absolutely, and there's still a chance of that with things heating up here. I mean, that was an absolutely aggressive restart for the lead of the race. Scott McLaughlin got the slightest sniff of being able to get in front of Kirkwood and took it, and it didn't work out. But I can definitely see some of these other guys that are not really in the championship fight that just want to come out and win a race that's kind of got this history and prestige behind it already with all the pre-race and, you know, the people and the fans here. They're going out, and there's only 15 laps go, and they're going to put it all on the line to try and get this win. I can definitely see Lundgaard, Power, and Ericsson being just as aggressive as Scott McLaughlin was on that last restart.
0: I know 6 cautions is more than we would like, and I wish Matt would have been right about 3 or 4, but Jake, let's face it, still I think an entertaining race because we went from lap 44 to lap 123 without a caution, and we put on a pretty entertaining show.
3: Yeah, I would totally agree with that. You know, it goes without saying the optics of all of it, right, in this facility in terms of the racetrack, the temporary track around the history and the buildings of the nation's capital on a gorgeous day. And then, in addition to that, a wider track that did allow for some racy circumstances. Kyle Kirkwood with a dominant day, looked like he had it in his hip pocket. Now, all of a sudden, we're going to have to race to the finish, Mark.
0: And again, as we get a look at kind of the track view, one of the things that we haven't talked about, Matt, is you need to be careful getting out of that racing groove because we got a lot of dirt, we got a lot of dust, and now we've got a lot of marbles outside of that groove. And that's not conducive to a late run with these Firestone Firehawks.
1: Yeah, these guys have been bolting on tires. You know, there's 3-4 stops. And, you know, even some people, Rahal, you look at him, he's done 6 stops and in this race. And, you know, the more you just keep putting new tires on and burning the rubber off, the more those marbles come up. And we're actually looking, and when they zoom down the straight, you can see all the dust and the marbles offline. And yeah, that's definitely, you know, it's inviting. You want to throw it down the inside just like McLaughlin did, but there's just not a lot of grip down there. And, you know, watching that move, I was watching McLaughlin go down the inside. I thought, oh wow, he's really going to make this work. And then as soon as he got offline there, just not a lot of grip and slid right out into the outside wall. And yeah, cautions breed cautions, and they're all getting aggressive, but certainly offline here doesn't look super inviting and not a lot of grip.
0: Jake, let's go back to the GP of Indy. If you don't think that Christian Lundgaard won't stick it in there to win a race late in the race at a place where most people won't, you don't know Christian Lundgaard.
3: He's been the best Chevrolet, perhaps, over the course of the day, now trying to track down the Honda of Kyle Kirkwood in the final stage, we think, of this race, Mark.
0: Well, on the restart, the green flag flies, and Kyle Kirkwood gets a really nice jump over Christian Lundgaard. He stretches it out to about 7/10, and very soon, Christian Lundgaard may have some company in the form of Will Power. So it's Kirkwood, Lundgaard, Power, Erickson, and Simpson in the top five.
3: Kyle Kirkwood went through turn number two, got just a little bit loose, but has a very good line. Very safely through turn number three. Then behind him, it's Lundgaard. Lundgaard a little bit loose, exit of three, followed by Will Power. They've separated from Marcus Erickson just a little bit. It's Erickson's teammate, Kyle Kirkwood, with the lead. He's extending it out. About a 7-car length advantage for Kyle Kirkwood out of turn number five.
0: He's already opened it up to about a second with 13 laps to go. Kyle Kirkwood has a lead of 1.1 second over Christian Lundgaard. 9/10 of a second is the lead for Lundgaard over Will Power. Erickson and Simpson, that's the best battle right now. That's the battle for the fourth position. Nolan Siegel trying to keep pace with that battle as well, Jake.
3: As they work their way again, Kyle Kirkwood extending out. Best battles may be behind him. It is Lundgaard, who was trying to draw a bead on Kirkwood, but it is the teammate of Kirkwood, Will Power, that is Lundgaard's bigger concern. They run one through three. Kirkwood, big gap, then Lundgaard. Then it's Will Power, who is now trying to draw right onto the rear wing of Lundgaard in through turn number three. Not able to do so just yet. Another good battle would be that for fourth. It is Marcus Erickson with Kiffin Simpson just behind him. So, pair of good battles shaping their way through turns four and five. All of it well behind the leader, Kyle Kirkwood.
0: A couple of veterans have made their way into the top 10 late in the race, Matt. Seventh place running Joseph Newgarden, eighth place for Scott Dixon.
1: Yeah, and it looks like Dixon's going wheel to wheel with Newgarden right now down the inside. And they're having a great battle back there. Collette is now got a great run onto Newgarden. Newgarden's blocking. And the veterans there ahead of the rookie, but the rookie's trying to throw it in there in the mix. And we go through this corner. Yeah, and just made it through there for Newgarden. He was just a little bit ahead of Collette and managed to keep that position. But, yeah, what a restart for Kirkwood. That was a lot better than the last restart. The previous restart, Kirkwood really took it slow and bunched everyone up, and that's what caused a little bit of his problems there. But this restart, Kirkwood went way earlier, stretched it out, and is still stretching it out right now.
0: Incredibly efficient day for Kyle Collette. He's been hanging around the top 10 or 11 all day long, and right now, Jake Query, his goal is to get that eighth spot. He's running ninth, and he is all over the veteran, Joseph Newgarden, now as they work their way toward turn number five.
3: Newgarden works his way now, setting up through turns three and four, knowing that youngster Kyle Collette is right there on the rear wing, right behind Collette. It is Romain Grosjean who's had a very busy day, but they work their way, setting themselves up now through turns four and five. Collette trying to draw a bead on Joseph Newgarden.
0: Yeah, I pointed out Dixon, I pointed out Newgarden. How about Romain Grosjean? He's poised for a top 10 finish.
1: Yeah, he's sitting right there on the bubble of 10th position there, and he's looking really, really good as it gets towards the end of this race here. But great drive from him, and he's right there in the mix.
0: Yeah, they could have a couple of top 10, top 15 finishes for Dale Coyne and company as Dennis Hauger. I know he's a lap down, but he's running in that 15th position as Jake. The advantage continues to grow for Kyle Kirkwood. He has a lead of 1.5 seconds.
3: Yeah, Kyle Kirkwood really starting to extend out once again over Christian Lundgaard, setting himself up now for that left-hander that is turn number three. Swings it just a little bit wide. Lundgaard might have drawn in just a little bit. Then it's Power, Erickson, and as well Kiffin Simpson running in your top five. But now, again, Kirkwood, call it about a 7-car length advantage over Lundgaard. The distance the same back between Lundgaard and Power.
0: Not sure Will Power has anything left for Christian Lundgaard, Matt, because that lead has grown to 3 seconds.
1: Yeah, I know. I think the strategy, or at least Will Power's strength, was at the end of a tire run. And with these cautions at the end of this race, it seems like Lundgaard is just kicking off from the beginning of this stint just so much better than Will Power. And if anything, Lundgaard is slightly closing the gap a little bit to Kirkwood and is looking super racy, more racy than I've seen him actually over the last couple of stints.
0: Yeah, and does it mean anything at all with Lundgaard being on the alternates and Kirkwood being on the primary?
1: Yeah, I think the when you have a restart like this, the alternate red tire in theory is a little bit better because it just comes in a bit quicker off those restarts, but then starts to go away the more laps you do at pace. So I don't know, maybe that's coming into play a little bit. We only got 9 laps to go, and Lundgaard is doing everything he can to try and bring the battle to Kyle Kirkwood.
0: It was about a 2-second lead about a lap and a half ago, Jake Query, and he has shaved it down to 1.2 seconds.
3: And meanwhile, by the way, a little bit further back in the pack, pretty good pass that was just operated. That was actually Mick Schumacher getting around Alexander Rossi. But yes, the lead up front, we continue to watch it, is Kyle Kirkwood pulling away. Lundgaard is not going to let him get completely away. However, they're about to circulate for another lap here, get it within single digit laps remaining in this race. Lundgaard and Kirkwood. Kirkwood takes his way off of turn number 2. It's about a 5-car length separation before you get to Lundgaard. Then about 10 back before you get to the third place running Will Power. Kirkwood trying to make sure that he is clean through turn number 3. Works his way through 2 and 3. Lundgaard is right there again, Mark. But again, he's waiting for Kirkwood to make a mistake. Hasn't made a mistake all day. Kirkwood looks very clean now through turns 4 and 5.
0: 8 laps to go, and Christian Lundgaard has shaved 2/10 off of it the last lap.
1: Yeah, that was another great lap by Christian. He's really sliding the car around. I can see the car 4 wheels sliding. He's laying down 11s off the corners. He's really working the wheel, and I've seen him nearly touch the wall almost out of every exit so far, and he's really pushing and trying, doing everything he can to try and get in touch with Kyle Kirkwood. He's always had more push to pass than all the guys around him, but he's burning it right now to try and get in touch and make a move off, for the lead of this race.
0: Late in the race, let's get an update for the pit box of Christian Lundgaard.
2: Kyle Moyer continues to update Christian Lundgaard as he asks for a lap count, and he's being reminded that he does have more push to pass than Kirkwood.
0: And he's going to need it because the last lap, that lead went from 9/10 up to 1.4 seconds.
1: Yeah, it's kind of like a yo-yo right now. Christian Lundgaard pushes and gets closer and closer, and then Kyle Kirkwood does a few good corners and pulls away a little bit. So yeah, I think Kirkwood, the longer this goes on, plays into more of his favor in terms of the tires. You know, those red alternate tires are going to start to fall off a little bit, and it's already up to 1.6 seconds. So yeah, I mean, he was firing off on that restart, but yeah, the longer we go here, the more the advantage falls to Kirkwood.
0: Two drivers with the most push to pass left, or the drivers among the front runner would be Will Power. He has the most left. Lundgaard has a little more than Kyle Kirkwood, your leader, but the lead has grown back up now to 2 seconds, so the last couple of laps have been really good for Kyle Kirkwood with 6 to go.
3: Working their way, Kyle Kirkwood into turn number 2. Lundgaard goes in the same line. Matter of fact, Lundgaard starts to slide a little bit towards the middle of the racetrack, doing what he can to try to shave off any time per lap. But Kirkwood is hitting every mark exactly, and so as a result of that, Mark, the lead as they come into this 3-4 combo is the same as last time by. Matter of fact, Kirkwood might have extended it out a little bit, like Matt was talking about, kind of that accordion effect. Once they get off of the corners, Kirkwood's able to draw out just a little more. Call it now a 10-car length advantage over Christian Lundgaard.
0: More drivers that I think have to be satisfied if things hold true to form, and you can speak to this having been in this situation. On a tough street course like this, Kipton Simpson currently in the fifth position. He's plus 18. Marcus Ericsson, fourth, plus 17. Mick Schumacher in 11th. He's plus 13. Nolan Siegel is plus 12 on the day. Siegel inside the top 10. That's a pretty impressive job of getting yourselves to the front. Great job between them and the guys and gals calling the pit strategy, man.
1: Yeah, absolutely. Pit strategy plays a lot into this, but also on the driver to get the car at the end of the race. It's a long day today. It's been a lot of cautions, a lot of things to avoid out there on the racetrack. And, no, you know, those guys didn't make any mistakes, and they're reaping the benefits and the reward of that. Siegel comes to mind. I mean, he's up in P6. That's a really, really good position for him. And, you know, who knows what is going on next year with where all these guys can get to in terms of seats and availability and coming back to race in the series next year. So that's a great result for him at a key point of his career at this time in the season. So yeah, Siegel doing a really good job, P6, and then obviously Collette in the top 10, a rookie there who knows what he's doing next year. So yeah, some of these guys that have just kind of showed maturity through this race is a good thing to put on display.
0: And Jake Query, Davey Hamilton, and I have talked about this as it pertains to Kyle Kirkwood as the laps continue to wind down. 4 laps to go now. I think a year that perhaps doesn't get enough notoriety that was so huge in his development was when he had been with Andretti throughout the latter series, if you will. didn't really have an opportunity. There was not a seat open for him, and he was on loan to Larry and A.J. Boyd for a year, and I think that was valuable for him in terms of getting seat time in the NTT IndyCar Series, and then that next year he moved to Andretti, and the rest is history. Is he?
3: And also getting seat time in a situation where he wasn't always running up front, Mark, but was able to keep his composure and learn throughout that and not allow frustration to interrupt his mental focus from one race to the next. And you are starting to see the dividends of it. And I know that that team, talking about Larry Foyt, they're just as happy for the success of Kyle Kirkwood. It was a very symbiotic relationship for both of them.
0: Handful of podium finishes for him this year, and we mentioned the difference in the championship right now are a couple of finishes outside the top 10. 16th at Indianapolis and a 21st a week ago at Markham. Other than that, nothing but top 10 finishes and a win at Arlington.
1: Yeah, Kyle has been really consistent. That's what really translates to his championship position and being really the only one to mount a challenge towards Pelot. He's just been on fire this year. He's been kind of the king of street circuits. He's been so good on these style of racetracks, and he's dominated today. As I said, his real only competition was Pelot today, and now that Lundgaard has kind of gone over the hump of those red tires, he has just dropped off, and he's plus almost 5 seconds off of Kirkwood right now, and he's absolutely torched his tires just trying to make a challenge for Kirkwood here. And I think actually Lundgaard might fall into a battle here with power and with 3 laps to go.
0: Yeah, it's interesting. With 3 laps to go, still some things heating up well behind the leaders. Lundgaard pretty comfortable. Will Power starting to draw a bead on him just a little bit. But Ericsson is about 5 seconds behind Will Power. And Kyle Kirkwood will see the white flag next time by. And again, good runs for Simpson, Siegel. Scott Dixon, a late race charge, worked his way up to seventh. Newgarden and Collette, they've been slugging it out for that eighth position for the last couple of laps. And Romain Grosjean has worked his way back into the 10th position. We remember early on in the race, Matt, when it was Simpson and Grosjean battling it out for that 24th position out of the pits.
1: Yeah, absolutely. It seems like Simpson has been able to keep his car in the top five. So, obviously a good roll of the dice there with strategy, and Grosjean as well being in the top 10. So, yeah, those guys were guys that, rolled the dice early with strategy. Rahal's another one. You know, he's P13. I don't think Rahal had a great car, or at least they didn't hit the setup this weekend with his car, and he's still in a really good position there, just basically on strategy and surviving.
0: Well, 3 laps ago, Christian Lundgaard had got that lead down to 0.9 seconds, and all of a sudden, Kyle Kirkwood decided enough was enough. He hit the proverbial button, and that lead has grown to 4.5 seconds for this talented young driver, Jake Query, as he's working his way around this course for what he hopes to be the final time.
3: As part of the Freedom 250, Kyle Kirkwood in a skit was given the line, "What if by land and two if by sea?" He started in position number 2. Can he land one spot higher? We shall see exactly that, because coming off of turn number 4, he does exactly what he's done for every lap of this race. Puts that 27 car exactly where it needs to be. The native of Florida on the streets of the nation's capital, Kyle Kirkwood out of turn number 6.
0: What a dominant day it has been for Kyle Kirkwood. His only competition took himself out of contention early on, and Kyle Kirkwood has not put a wheel wrong all day long. Off the final turn for the title time. It is career win number 7 for Kyle Kirkwood as he goes to victory lane. He wins the Freedom 250 Grand Prix of Washington, D.C. Christian Lundgaard with a solid day. He finishes second. Will Power third. Marcus Ericsson fourth. And Kevin Simpson completes the top 5. We pause 10 seconds for stage identification. 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

come back Saturday for another big night of great live entertainment as superstars Lone Star will be on the big stage at the Turkey Trot Festival. 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
2: Let's go! Oh my gosh, thank you guys, thank you.
3: And a dominant day for Kyle Kirkwood as the celebration is underway, and understandably so. And a pretty good day for Honda as they take four of the top five positions, and they now lead the Manufacturers Championship 1,257 to 1,096 over Chevrolet. And as we said on that final lap, Matt Brabham, Kyle Kirkwood and his team did not put a wheel wrong all day long.
4: Yeah, absolutely. I mean, they've been great all weekend. And, that was a really great performance from Kyle. He's been consistent all year. And, he just laid it down out there and put them all to shame, especially towards the end there pulling away. But, what a weekend. He's trying to celebrate. He did a little bit of a donut there on the front straight and then stalled it and got it going again. So maybe he needs to get a few more wins here and learn how to do the donuts a little bit better. But that's the only criticism I have of Kirkwood. It's just he could improve the donuts, but everything else he did flawlessly.
3: Kyle Kirkwood, Christian Lundgaard, Will Power, Marcus Ericsson, and Kiffin Simpson, the top five. Nolan Siegel was sixth. Scott Dixon, seventh. Joseph Newgarden, eighth. Kyle Collette was ninth. Romain Grosjean, tenth. Mick Schumacher, good run for him, 11th. Alexander Rossi, 12th. Graham Rahal, 13th. Christian Rasmussen, 14th. Dennis Hauger, 15th. The lap down at 16th, Pato O'Ward. 17th, Marcus Armstrong. 18th, Louis Foster. 19th, Felix Rosenquist. Three laps down at 20th, Alex Below. Out of the race, 21st, Santino Ferrucci. 22nd, Scott McLaughlin. 23rd, Rinus VK. 24th, David Malukas. And 25th, Stingray Robb. Big movers on the day. Kiffin Simpson, plus 18. Ericsson, plus 17. Mick Schumacher, 13th. Nolan Siegel, 12th. And Will Power was 9th. There were 6 cautions for 29 laps. We had 4 cautions in the first 44 laps. We did not have another until lap 123. And the final caution was on lap 128. 4 leaders and 8 lead changes, and good days for several drivers. Kiffin Simpson, 5th. Nolan Siegel, 6th. Kyle Collette, 9th. And Romain Grosjean, 10th, man.
4: Yeah, I mean, it was a great race, a lot of entertainment, obviously more cautions than I predicted, but the racing was fantastic. A lot of battles within strategies there. You know, we were calling battles at the beginning of the race down the back of the pack that ended up being guys that finished in the top five there. So, yeah, I mean, what a great race. The lead changes, and even Scott McLaughlin there, big moment. He had the sniff of being able to win the race, and he took it, and he laid it all out on the line, and he kind of had that mentality of, like, I'm going to win this race, and I'm not even happy with second. I'm going for it.
3: Importantly, in the battle for the championship, it's not over. Alex Below could have all but clinched it this weekend, did not do it because of some issues in the pits. And the lead is now down to 91 points going into the doubleheader weekend at Milwaukee. And I think importantly for Christian Lundgaard, he's now distanced himself a little bit from David Malukas. He has a lead of about 32 points over Malukas in that battle for the third spot in the championship.
4: Yeah, Christian Lundgaard has been really great this season. He's been super consistent, just like those guys. And, you know, the championship fight with Kirkwood and Lundgaard first and second there, I mean, yeah, those guys have been great all year. Alex Palou has obviously been the one to beat, but Kirkwood and Lundgaard have been right on Palou's heels, and Lundgaard is doing his job, doing everything he can to keep his job for next year or get in a better car for next year.
3: So that's Kyle Kirkwood in victory lane, and Jonathan's caught up with him.
5: Kyle Kirkwood, a historic day for your 7th career win, 2nd of the season. You've got a knack for new street circuits. Does it feel that much more special with all the pomp, the circumstance, the president looking on?
6: This is definitely the big one to win, that's for sure. It's not me, though. It's the team. It's the team that provided this car, this Sam's Club Honda, was absolutely on rails all day. All 3 cars were, right? 1, 3, and 4. Every new street course that we've gone to, we've just outperformed everyone, and it's so cool to see. It's all the hard work and efforts of the engineers, the mechanics, the crew, everyone at the shop. This is their win, as much as it is mine.
5: Right from the start, you were undeniable when you took the lead, and you looked that way throughout the course of the race. But I know it was long, 250 miles. What was that like?
6: Brutal. That was one of the hardest. I'm only running on adrenaline right now. If this was the end of the race, I'd be on the floor if I didn't win. So.
5: And how about it? A hug from Will Power in victory lane. A phenomenal day for Andretti Global. Kyle, how much does this mean to have Will on the podium too?
6: That's huge, right? I mean, Andretti Global, TWG AI, Sam's Club, Honda. I mean, they deserve this. It's really cool. And then Will has just been an absolute wonderful guy to have on the team this year. And we performed with him. And we owe a lot of our success to him and Ron Rosinski for coming over here and just making us better as a whole. It's the little things that matter, and that's what they've taught us.
5: Kyle, congratulations on winning the first and maybe only ever Freedom 250 GP. Alex Wolf.
7: A wild scene heading towards the podium with Will Power. Third place for Will as he gets congratulations all around. And Will, take us through that just wild day on track.
8: It was epic, man. Having that many laps to make it happen and, you know, making some big passes and just moving forward. Yeah, really cool. I'm so stoked, man, to have got on the podium here. I was just so badly wanted to be on the podium at this event, and it happened. So, and one of our team cars won, so epic day.
7: As he heads towards the podium, that's the third place finisher, Will Power.
3: Yeah, good day for Will Power, good day for that race team, and it appears as though that Will Power and Marcus Ericsson have started to settle in nicely with Andretti Global.
4: Yeah, they're doing a great job, and you know that team is starting to synergize a little bit, and they're getting the results that they want. Obviously, Kirkwood praising his team there and saying, you know, these guys gave me the car and gave me the ability to win this race today. So, yeah, that team has definitely come on stride. This is their strength, though. I mean, these tracks, these bumpy street tracks, have always been strong here, and they've just been getting better and better. So I think it's on them and those guys to keep working on ovals and all the other types of racetracks they go to, and they can definitely mount a challenge for a championship next year. They're right up there in terms of those teams, and Lundgaard's one of those guys that he's not sure what he's doing next year, but this definitely helps.
3: So let's face it, I mean you've been in this situation before. I mean, it doesn't always mesh right away. Sometimes there's a growing process. You got to get used to get some comfort level, got to speak the language and whatnot. And we talked about Marcus Ericsson, the struggles he had last year, and the fact that there were some whispers, not too quiet whispers either, that Marcus Ericsson might be in trouble. But shortly after Indy, things started to pick up for him, and he settled in there nicely. And it looks like that those three definitely signed for next year, and things are looking good for them.
4: Yeah, so a lot of security there with those guys, and they're probably already working on next year and the plan forward, but putting down the results, it's working well for them. Ericsson, you know, was a factor there towards the end of the race, came back from towards the bottom end of the field and was the sneaky one that came back up and finished fourth.
3: One of the guys has got to be happy now that the celebration is underway and they can catch their collective breath, the president of the NTT IndyCar Series and the Indianapolis Motor Speedway, Doug Bowles.
5: Doug, what a day. What an event. If this is going to be a one-off, I think this is the way to do it. What are your impressions now that it's all over? I see a lot of smiles, but I don't know about you.
9: Well, there's certainly smiles up on Victory Podium as Kyle gets to enjoy that. But no, it's been fantastic. The fans have been great. The weather turned out great. I'm going to miss seeing the Capitol as cars are running down the front stretch, but really, really cool. Just appreciate all the fans coming out and enjoying it today, and can't wait to go to Milwaukee next week and get back to an oval.
5: How important is this day, especially it being such a successful day for IndyCar?
9: Well, I think most of it, we love our country so much, right? And to be able to celebrate the 250th anniversary of our country in a way like this with a brand, the IndyCar brand that we love so much right here on Pennsylvania Avenue, it's a pretty special moment. I think it's going to really set in as I get on the plane tonight to head back home. I haven't been home in about 22 days, so it's going to be nice to get back to Indianapolis and really let it all soak in.
5: Heck of a way to end a long road trip. We'll let you get to celebrating. Thank you very much, Doug.
9: Thank you very much.
3: And they'll have just enough time to go home and unpack the gear and get ready to pack it up again and head to the historic Milwaukee Mile. And that always is an entertaining weekend at what I think is a living, breathing motorsports history museum, Matt.
4: Yeah, I mean, it's an awesome track. I mean, obviously, it's a completely different track to this one. It's going to be exciting to see these guys all get back to oval racing, a doubleheader, which is going to be really exciting. But what an honor to be here calling the race. It's a one-off race. It was a spectacular one, and I had a great time up here with you guys, and I appreciate you having me, and Yeah, that was definitely exciting and a lot of fun to watch, you know, obviously a once-in-a-lifetime kind of race here in the 250.
3: Well, we appreciate you keeping the seat warm for Davey Hamilton. When he thought that he might not be able to be with us this weekend, he threw your name out there right away, and we were quick to sign off, and you settled in, sound like you've been doing it forever. We would love to have you back at some point.
4: Oh, cheers. Appreciate it. Thank you, guys.
3: All right. Best of luck to Matt Brabham, serving as our driver analyst this weekend. And again, your top five, Kyle Kirkwood, Christian Lundgaard, Will Power, Marcus Ericsson, and Kiffin Simpson.
1: 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You just won the Freedom 250, buddy. Woo!
2: Let's go, boys! Oh, my gosh. Thank you, guys. Thank you.
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3: 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Our driver analyst today, Matt Brabham in the pits, Alex Wolf, and Jonathan Graves. Calling the action from the turns, Jake Query. 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The network director and general manager is Chris Pollack. Our executive producer is Kevin Sublin. This is Mark James. Come right back here on most of these same outlets next week for the next NTT IndyCar Series race. Join us for the snap-on IndyCar doubleheader from the historic Milwaukee Mile. Our coverage starts Saturday with the Snap-on Makers and Fixers 250 at 2 p.m. Eastern, followed on Sunday with the Snap-on Milwaukee Mile 250 at 12:30 p.m. Eastern. 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
1: News this hour from Town Hall, I'm Mary Rose. The Freedom 250 Grand Prix is finishing up in the nation's capital. President Trump and First Lady are attending the first ever IndyCar race in D.C. It's one of several major events organized by Freedom 250 to celebrate America's 250th birthday. The White House is escalating economic pressure on Iran, warning countries that help Tehran could face severe consequences.
2: President Trump calls the initiative Economic D-Day, targeting oil smuggling, cash transfers, front companies, and other financial lifelines to Iran. He says any country allowing those activities will face tremendous economic consequences. Supporters argue that the U.S. has an economic advantage and can pressure Tehran at lower political cost than expanded military action. Treasury Secretary Scott Bessent says maximum economic pressure could reduce the likelihood of a large-scale conflict. Ron Taylor reporting.
1: The Treasury Department is putting protections in place to help families keep more of their Trump account investment returns. Correspondent Richard Boyd reports.
3: Treasury Secretary Scott Bessent says families should not lose investment returns to unnecessary fees. The default fund, a State Street S&P 500 exchange-traded fund, charges just 2 basis points, or 0.02%. Proposed regulations would cap all investment options at 10 basis points. Employers could also contribute up to $2,500 per employee each year, tax-free to workers under the program's rules. Richard Boyd reporting.
1: Heavy rain and strong winds are lashing the Big Island of Hawaii as Tropical Storm Mokay passes by the island. At last check, the storm was centered about 300 miles southeast of Hilo, with top winds of 45 miles an hour. More at townhall.com.
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6: Here's your forecast from the ABK Flooring Weather Center. For the rest of today, look for sunny skies and a beautiful day, highs at 83. Partly cloudy tonight, lows at 57. Patchy fog in the morning, otherwise mostly sunny, only 81 tomorrow. Sunny Tuesday and Wednesday, warming up to the mid-80s by middle of the week.
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6: 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For the rest of today, look for sunny skies and a beautiful day. Highs at 83. Partly cloudy tonight, lows at 57. Patchy fog in the morning, otherwise mostly sunny, only 81 tomorrow. Sunny Tuesday and Wednesday, warming up to the mid-80s by middle of the week.
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0: 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That's Def Leppard and Photograph. We have Ace of Base coming up, Aerosmith as well.
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6: News this hour from Town Hall, I'm Mary Rose. Kyle Kirkwood won the inaugural Freedom 250 Grand Prix on the streets of Washington, D.C., driving for Andretti Global. He started on the front row and led 128 of 147 laps to secure the victory. Some war observers believe that President Trump's words could be nearly as influential as military force in challenging Iran's ruling regime. Correspondent Ken Lorman reports.
7: Analysts say President Trump should spotlight the mullah's brutality, corruption, and hypocrisy, including the privileged lives of regime elites abroad. They argue that stronger communication tools, including efforts to bypass internet blackouts, could help Iranians organize and resist. Supporters believe exposing Tehran's propaganda may be critical to turning public anger into a movement for freedom. Ken Lorman reporting.
6: A landslide at Guinea's largest landfill in the country's capital has killed more than a dozen people.
8: Guinea's Civil Protection Service says a mountainous heap of garbage has collapsed at Dar es Salaam, the largest landfill in the capital, Conakry. At least 22 people were found dead, according to a provisional toll. Heavy rain that started in the early hours of the morning washed over the garbage, triggering a landslide that buried nearby shacks. The site was designated for closure, according to sanitation officials. I'm Rika Ann Garcia.
6: Heavy rain and strong winds are lashing the Big Island of Hawaii as Tropical Storm Mokay passes by the island. At last check, the storm was centered about 300 miles southeast of Hilo, with top winds around 45 miles per hour. More on these stories at townhall.com.
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10: 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Here's your forecast from the ABK Flooring Weather Center. Tonight looks mostly cloudy. Overnight lows down to about 57. Then patchy fog in the morning, sunny otherwise. Highs only at 81 tomorrow. Tuesday and Wednesday, sunny both days, warming up to the mid-80s. Sunshine Thursday, 87. Friday, sunny skies with a high of 86.
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I hope you're having a fantastic weekend. Thank you for letting us be a part of it. We have Billy Ocean on the way, Four Non Blondes as well. And here now are the Bengals.

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2: 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Here's your forecast from the ABK Flooring Weather Center. Tonight looks mostly cloudy, overnight lows down to about 57. Then patchy fog in the morning, sunny otherwise, highs only at 81 tomorrow. Tuesday and Wednesday, sunny both days, warming up to the mid-80s. Sunshine Thursday, 87. Friday, sunny skies with a high of 86.
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0: He is one of my favorites. That's Jackson Browne, Running on Empty. Parts of that album were recorded in a hotel room, believe it or not. Liner notes on several songs note that they were recorded in room 124 of the Holiday Inn in Edwardsville, Illinois. Now, that hotel outside St. Louis has since, sadly, been torn down. Gary Wright on the way, Minute Work, too.
1: 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The Cruise In will be at 5:30 Saturday night with Houses of the Holy, a Led Zeppelin tribute following the cruise on the bandstand. The car show is all day on Sunday, September 20th. 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Hot air balloons, a kid zone, pony rides, trackless train rides, golf for Riley, vendors, and so much more. 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The Daviess County Historical Society and Daviess County Museum present a special program as they dig into the Wabash and Erie Canal on Saturday, August 29th. The program is free and open to the public as guest speaker Dave Kerbach from the Canal Society of Indiana will educate guests on the construction, operation, and remnants of the Wabash and Erie Canal in Daviess County. The program will be at 2 p.m. Saturday, August 29th, on the first floor in the Crimp Room at the Daviess County Museum. Sign up your team now for the 33rd Annual Daviess Community Hospital Golf Outing on Thursday, September 3rd at the Washington Country Club. 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For more information, you can visit the Daviess Community Hospital Facebook page or website. 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Here's your forecast from the ABK Flooring Weather Center. Tonight looks mostly cloudy, overnight lows down to about 57. Then patchy fog in the morning, sunny otherwise, highs only at 81 tomorrow. Tuesday and Wednesday, sunny both days, warming up to the mid-80s. Sunshine Thursday, 87. Friday, sunny skies with a high of 86.
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0: with one of the top 10 of 1976. 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
4: 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Here's your forecast from the ABK Flooring Weather Center. Tonight looks mostly cloudy, overnight lows down to about 57. Then patchy fog in the morning, sunny otherwise, highs only at 81 tomorrow. Tuesday and Wednesday, sunny both days, warming up to the mid-80s. Sunshine Thursday, 87. Friday, sunny skies with a high of 86.
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0: Prince with the very first song on the Purple Rain soundtrack, Let's Go Crazy. Stick around, Eagles coming up, Wilson Phillips too.
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5: Here's your forecast from the ABK Flooring Weather Center. Tonight looks mostly cloudy, overnight lows down to about 57. Then patchy fog in the morning, sunny otherwise, highs only at 81 tomorrow. Tuesday and Wednesday, sunny both days, warming up to the mid-80s. Sunshine Thursday, 87. Friday, sunny skies with a high of 86.
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0: They are America, and that is Sister Golden Hair. Now, they found success on A Horse with No Name by attempting to clone the sound of Neil Young. So this time, they tried the same strategy with Jackson Browne as their muse. The Cure on the way. We'll also hear from Kim Carnes.
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5: Lagodi?
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6: Lagodi, yeah.
5: Sure.
4: Wow, Lagodi. 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
5: Lagodi.
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6: Lagodi is the Lions. Lagodi High School, Lagodi, Indiana, the Lions.
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11: 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Here's your forecast from the ABK Flooring Weather Center. Tonight looks mostly cloudy, overnight lows down to about 57. Then patchy fog in the morning, sunny otherwise, highs only at 81 tomorrow. Tuesday and Wednesday, sunny both days, warming up to the mid-80s. Sunshine Thursday, 87. Friday, sunny skies with a high of 86.
12: 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It's a dirty job, but somebody has to do it.

0: There's Kim Carnes with Betty Davis Eyes. A song you might not realize is a cover, but it is. Done first by Jackie DeShannon, co-writer of the song and voice behind What the World Needs Now is Love. We have Stevie Nicks on the way.
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3: Here's your forecast from the ABK Flooring Weather Center. Tonight looks mostly cloudy, overnight lows down to about 57. Then patchy fog in the morning, sunny otherwise, highs only at 81 tomorrow. Tuesday and Wednesday, sunny both days, warming up to the mid-80s. Sunshine Thursday, 87. Friday, sunny skies with a high of 86.
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0: Here's your forecast from the ABK Flooring Weather Center. Tonight looks mostly cloudy. Overnight lows down to about 57. Then patchy fog in the morning, sunny otherwise. Highs only at 81 tomorrow. Tuesday and Wednesday, sunny both days, warming up to the mid-80s. Sunshine Thursday, 87. Friday, sunny skies with a high of 86.
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0: 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That's Promises, Promises. One of two big hits stateside for a British new wave act that never really had much success in their home country. Eric Carmen on the way. We'll also hear from the Cars.
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2: 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Here's your forecast from the ABK Flooring Weather Center. Tonight looks mostly cloudy. Overnight lows down to about 57. Then patchy fog in the morning, sunny otherwise. Highs only at 81 tomorrow. Tuesday and Wednesday, sunny both days, warming up to the mid-80s. Sunshine Thursday, 87. Friday, sunny skies with a high of 86.
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